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Good morning, listeners. Let us begin this blessed morning with an inspirational quote by Mahatma Gandhi, quote unquote, "To give pleasure to a single heart is by a single act is better than a thousand heads bowing in prayer." Listeners, as we reflect on this profound quote, which emphasizes that compassionate action outweighs passive devotion, it conveys a timeless message about the impact of goodwill. The saying suggests that actively lifting someone's spirits or helping a person in need holds more value than thousands of people merely going through the motions of prayer. A single genuine act of kindness creates a tangible, positive impact that can inspire the recipient to pass it on. It redefines spirituality, emphasizing that true connection to others and the divine is realized through empathy and service rather than just ritual observance.

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0: Good morning once again, my dear listeners. First of all, bringing to light the program summary for this morning and noon to follow. Listeners, we have a Dewdrops Devotional Western Music Songs program at 6:10, and at 6:40, it's time for Advisory for Farmers. At 7 a.m., we have our program Good Morning Nagaland, but before which, you will be listening in to an interview with Mombanike Nsrangbe, Deputy Director of Industries and Commerce, Government of Nagaland on PMEGP. At 7:25, we have regional news in Nagamese, and at 7:30, regional news in English. We have our program Arch Suba at 7:35. At 8, we have Samachar Prabhat news in Hindi, and at 8:15, news in English. At 8:30, we have Northeast News to be relayed from Shillong, and at 8:40, we have our Western Music Program. At 9:30 a.m, we have our Hindi Film Songs RJ's Choice, and at 10:20, it's World News in English. At 10:30, we have RJ's Choice Western Music Program once again, and at 11, our Women Time Program on Health, Fitness and Nutrition. Lastly, at 11:30, we have our Hindi Film Songs Phone-In Program. Listeners, that was the program summary highlights for this morning. Please stay tuned. 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
0: Well, good morning once again, my dear listeners. As with the dawn of a new day, I believe there are many blessings to be had, to be received as we go on about the day filled with special memories waiting to be made. So, what better way to start our day off, our morning to be exact, with songs that will not only bolster our faith but also enrich our spirituality with beautiful Christian music. 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
2: 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Listeners, the AgroMet Advisory Bulletin for Longlang District, first of all. Longlang will be witnessing 4 millimeters of rainfall today, and the temperature, the maximum temperature of the day is 27, and the minimum temperature is predicted at 18 degrees Celsius. The relative humidity towards the higher end is at 86%, whereas on the lower end, it's predicted to be at 46%. The wind speed is expected at 3 kilometers per hour, and the direction is at a 203 degree. The cloud coverage is 4, and yes, there is no warning for Longling District, as in the case of thunderstorms and lightnings. Well, listeners, moving on to the general advisory. Please be advised to procure quality seeds from reliable sources to ensure genetic purity and vigor. Recommended varieties include rice, balum 3, 4, 5, which are all suitable for hill ecosystems. Greengram, Pratap, and maize are also included. RCM 76 composite variety, HQPM 5 and HQPM 2 hybrid, including sesame, Kerm 17, Amrit, and Prachi. Use light traps for early detection and monitoring of insect pests and pheromone trap for management of insect pests. Maintain field sanitation through regular cleaning to prevent buildup of pests and diseases. Now the crop specific advisory for maize. At the tesselling stage, install pheromone trap specific to fall armyworm 4, which will attract male moths. No insecticide application, but manually pick and destroy the larvae. While working the field, also remember that social distancing should be maintained. Horticulture specific advisory includes chili, banana, and papaya for chili from flowering to fruiting stage. In case of leaf curl virus, leaves curl towards midrib and become deformed. Stunted plant growth, the virus is generally transmitted by whitefly. So control measures of whitefly in this regard would be helpful. For banana, considering the prevailing weather, if pits of 60 cm times 4 size are ready, fill it with mixture of soil, sand, and farmyard manure in a 1:1:1 ratio. Suckers should be planted in the center of the pit and soil around it should be compacted. For papaya, the prevailing weather combination of warmth and high humidity will trigger fungal outbreaks like anthracnose, causing dark sunken spots on fruits. Daily monitoring should be done. As in the case of livestock and poultry, firstly for pig, if a pig is sick or not eating or depressed due to change in weather, it should be attended to at the end of the work session only after attending to the healthy animal. Never re-enter the healthy animal pens after attending to a sick animal pen. For bird, considering the current hot and humid weather, provide vitamins like Ambiplex and electrolytes in drinking water when the weather conditions become extreme. Listeners, that was the AgroMet Advisory Bulletin for Longlang District. Now moving on to Kohima. Rainfall is expected to be at 8 millimeters today. The maximum temperature that we will be witnessing is at 26 degrees Celsius, whereas on the lower end, it is expected at 17 degrees. The relative humidity is 93% and also 68% concerning the relative humidity too. The wind speed is expected to be blowing at 3 kilometers per hour at a degree of 188. Now the general advisory for Kohima District. Procure quality seeds from reliable sources to ensure genetic purity and vigor. Recommended varieties include rice, balloon tree 4 and 5, green gram pratap maize, and HQPM2, including HQPM5. Amrit and Prachi as well. Use light traps for early detection and monitoring of insect pests and pheromone trap for management of insect pests. Maintain field sanitation through regular cleaning to prevent buildup of pests and diseases. The crop specific advisory, first of all for rice, which includes nursery and seedling. For nursery practice, practice systematic staggered sowing at 2-week intervals to spread out risks caused by localized or unpredictable weather patterns later in the monsoon season. For foxtail millet, drying and threshing. Post-harvest, keep the harvested product in a safe place. For soybean sowing, before sowing is done, seed should be treated with Thyram at the rate of 3 grams per kg of seeds. Adopt a spacing of 30 cm into 5 cm. Now the horticulture specific advisory. For orange, first of all, inspect new flushes of leaves regularly for curling, webbing or sticky residue left by these insects. For papaya, fruit maturity, pick any fruit that have already started showing yellow streaks. Leaving ripe papaya on the tree during rain can cause skin splitting and fruit rot. For ginger, carefully heap soil around the base of the ginger plants. This covers exposed rhizomes, stabilizes the roots and reinforces the drainage channels. For livestock, firstly for pig, as the days and the weather are erratic, monitor and manage health by ensuring cleanliness, controlling parasites and isolating new animals to prevent disease spread. Focus on maintaining a balanced diet with grains, protein, supplements and minerals, ensuring access to fresh water and green fodder.

poultry, due to high humidity, the litter must be raked regularly. Indigenous immune boosters like turmeric may be added in feed from time to time. The general advice is that one should procure quality seeds from reliable sources to ensure genetic purity and vigor. Listeners, that was the AgroMed Advisory Bulletin for Kohima. Now moving on to Kifire. Listeners, the expected rainfall in millimeters concerning Kifire is 12 millimeters and the maximum temperature that may be witnessed today is 29 degrees Celsius. Towards the lower end, one can also expect 20 degrees Celsius and the relative humidity is 94 and at the lower end it's 59%. The wind speed is expected at 1.5 and the wind direction is to be blown at 14 degrees. Listeners, now moving on to the crop specific advisory for Kifire district. In the case of maize and its germination vegetative stage, timely monitoring in the field should be done for incidence of fall or any crop related pests and diseases. For rice, to prevent the development of leaf fodder, remove grass weed from in and around the paddy fields. Clean sanitation measures should be followed and crop residues should be destroyed in and around the field. For groundnut, land preparation includes making good tilth of soil with two plowing to obtain optimum germination. For rice, low paddy, prepare and level the field using certified and pest-resistant seeds. Test and treat seeds before sowing, ensure a reliable water source and set up proper drainage. Horticulture-specific advisory includes Colocasia taro. Vegetative stage, proper mulching should be given for good crop in case of heavy rainfall or wind. For potato, after earthing up weed between the growing plants and at the top of the ridge, should be removed mechanically or using herbicides. For pumpkin, daily monitoring should be done in and around the field and observation should be made for any symptoms shown in the leaves or insect pests and the plant. For chili and ginger, occurrence of leaf spot symptoms are characterized by chloric lesion, so if such symptoms are seen, reports should be given immediately for assistance. For plum, over-irrigation can also induce excessive vegetative vigor and reduce fruit size, so proper drainage should be made in and around the orchard. Well, listeners, that was the AgroMed Advisory Bulletin for Kifire. Now moving on to Dimapur. Rainfall is expected at 0 millimeters today as Dimapur continues to have sunshine without rain. The maximum temperature that one can expect today is 34 degrees Celsius, whereas the minimum temperature is expected at 25 degrees Celsius. Relative humidity is expected at 79% and towards the end of the day, it is expected to drop at 40%. Wind speed 2 km per hour, which will be blowing at a degree of 231. Listeners, the horticulture-specific advisory for Dimapur. For arcanut in the prevailing hot weather, see to it that the seedlings in the nursery should be given proper shade as they are very delicate and do not withstand exposure to direct sunlight. For Naga King chili, ensure insect-free plants in the field by applying neem oil and that you make sure these straps are bright and yellow coated with a sticky adhesive which attracts and captures insects. Livestock specific advisory, first of all for pigs. For biosecurity measures, maintain foot bath. Make a simple shoe washing tub with disinfectant, example potash solution, or spread lime at your farm gate to prevent entry of infectious agents. For birds concerning poultry, hot and humid weather stress could affect production adversely. Add some electrolytes, ORS, or vitamins like Ambiplex, which may be added in the drinking water for 8 to 10 days. The general advice on soil land preparation is such that listeners are recommended to install yellow sticky traps in the vegetable fields to monitor the pest population. It reduces
pest population saves costs and is more

environment friendly. Listeners, that was AgroMet Advisory Bulletin for Dimapur District. Now moving on to Mokokchung. Rainfall in Mokokchung is expected at 8 mm today. The maximum temperature that citizens of Mokokchung will be witnessing is expected at 29 degrees, whereas on the lower end, the temperature will drop 20 degrees Celsius. The relative humidity is 92%, and also the expected relative humidity too is at 62%. Wind speed in kilometers is 3, and the direction, wind direction I mean, is at 207 degrees. Listeners, based on the weather forecast received from IMD for the next 1 to 2 days, cloud coverage will be mainly clear. No significant change in temperature. Day temperature is expected to be around 29 to 30 degrees Celsius, and night temperature is expected to range from 21 to 22 degrees Celsius. Now the crop specific advisory for Mokokchung District. For rice, nursery and seedling, sow nursery beds in batches at 2-week intervals. Staggered sowing safeguards against unexpected dry spells or heavy monsoonal shifts later in the season. The horticulture-specific advisory for ginger. Carefully heap soil around the base of the ginger plant. This covers exposed rhizomes, stabilizes the roots and reinforces the drainage channels. For tapioca, monitor to detect early presence of the mealy bug. For colocasia, taro, manually collect adult moths hiding underneath the leaves and near the leaf bases. For organic prevention, farmers can apply a light morning dusting of wood and onto damp, dew-covered leaves to create a physical barrier against feeding pests. For livestock, first of all, pigs, with the change in weather, maintain strict biosecurity and disinfection protocol to minimize the risk of introducing diseases to the herd. For poultry, concerning birds, birds should be provided plenty of water with 1% salt mineral mixture. Change in weather could lead to viral diseases. It is thus advised to clean the sanitary condition of poultry, provide balanced feed, fresh and clean water. Now moving on to Mon District. Rainfall is expected at 8 mm today, and the maximum temperature that Mon will witness is at 28 degrees Celsius, whereas on the lower end, it is expected at 19 degrees Celsius. Relative humidity 1 is at 94% and relative humidity 2 is expected to be at 66% later on in the day. The wind speed is 2 km per hour, which will be blowing at a degree of 169. For Mon District, the crop specific advisory for foxtail millet during the harvesting stage reads, those which have matured, harvesting can be carried out when the sky is clear and one should keep the product in a safe space. For horticulture, ginger, vegetative state. Carefully heap soil around the base of the ginger plants. This covers exposed rhizomes, stabilizes the roots and reinforces drainage channels. For colocasia, monitoring should be done for Phytophthora leaf blight. It occurs as small dark brown or purple lesions with an amber ooze in the center. For orange, layout and pit digging be continued on half moon terraces. For livestock, daily disinfect both inside and outside of pig sheds, which will help if you use bleaching powder or potassium permanganate. Do not let any other person other than the farm hands enter the farm. Poultry advisory. To combat heat stress, the poultry sheds should be protected from direct sunlight with plenty of clean water to be provided and also an addition of electrolytes which will help in increasing the water intake of birds. Listeners, that was the AgroMet Advisory Bulletin for Mon District. Now moving on to Tuen Sang. Rainfall, once again, is expected at 8 mm in Tuen Sang and the maximum temperature that Tuen Sang will be witnessing today is 24 degrees Celsius. The minimum temperature is to be expected at around 15 degrees Celsius and the relative humidity is 95%. The relative humidity too is expected at 69% with a wind speed of 2 km per hour blowing at a 90 degree angle.
Listeners, the crop advisory for 2020.

0: Sang. Firstly, kidney beans, rajma during harvesting reads, the weather, if favorable, harvesting can be carried out, but keep the harvested products in a safe place. For rice, jhum paddy, maximum tillering stage. Do continue monitoring for blast as our region is highly susceptible to blast. Immediately apply preventive fungicide when the sky is clear. For banana, concerning horticulture specific advisory, during the flowering stage, the prevalent weather, hot and humid conditions might lead to increase in leaf spot problems. Monitor field closely, cut and burn heavily spotted lower leaves. And for brinjal, during the vegetative state, if a plant shows sudden wilting during the hot hours of the day without any leaf yellowing, it is likely bacterial wilt. Uproot the infected plant immediately and drench the specific spot with lime to check further spread. In the case of livestock, firstly for pig, the weather conditions considered, some biosecurity measures are to be followed. Ban entry of visitors to the farm and its premises. Isolate sick animals away from the healthy ones. Do not visit farms, especially where death or diseases have occurred. For birds, mix vitamin premixes, glucose or stress-relieving electrolytes into drinking water to counter climate-induced stress. That was the AgroMed Advisory Bulletin for Tuan Sang. Now moving on to PEG. Rainfall in millimeters is expected at 6 and the maximum temperature is to be expected at 27 degrees Celsius with 18 degrees Celsius at the lower end. The relative humidity for PEG district is 96%, whereas the relative humidity 2 is expected at 57%. Now moving on to Perhentian district. The AgroMed Advisory Bulletin for Perhentian district, which reads, rainfall is expected today at 6 millimeters and the maximum temperature at 28 degrees Celsius. The minimum temperature which we will be observing today in Perhentian district is 19 degrees Celsius and the relative humidity is expected at 93%. The relative humidity 2 towards the lower end is expected at 63% and the wind speed is 4%, which will be blowing at a degree of 90. Listeners, moving on, we have Woka. The rainfall in Woka is to be expected at 6 millimeters today with the maximum temperature one can expect at 28 degrees Celsius and the minimum temperature to be expected at 19 degrees Celsius. Relative humidity 1 is 89% and the relative humidity 2 can be expected at 59%. The wind speed is 4 kilometers per hour, which will be blowing at a 204 degree. There is no warning even for Woka district, and the general advisory is that one should procure quality seeds from reliable sources to ensure genetic purity and vigor. Listeners, now moving on to Zoneboto district. Rainfall in millimeters concerning Zoneboto district is expected at 8 and the maximum temperature at 28 degrees Celsius. Minimum temperature towards the lower end is 19 degrees Celsius and the relative humidity 1 is at 95%. Relative humidity 2 can be expected at 68% with a wind speed of 2 kilometers per hour blowing at 162 degrees. Listeners, for the crop-specific advisory, maize at the tasseling stage, one should be reminded to install pheromone trap specific to fall armyworm fall, which will attract male moths. No insecticide applications, but manually pick and destroy the larvae. While working in the field, social distancing is a must. For the livestock-specific advisory concerning pigs, if a pig is sick or not eating or depressed due to change in weather, it should be attended to at the end of the work session, only after attending to the healthy animal. Never re-enter the healthy animal pens after attending a sick animal. For birds, concerning poultry-specific advisory, considering the current hot and humid weather, provide vitamins like Ampiplex and electrolytes in drinking water when the weather conditions become extreme. Listeners, you are listening in to our advisory for farmers. 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Please stay tuned for the next part of our program.
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1: Listeners, you will now be listening in to an interview with Monbani K. Nsrangbe, Deputy Director of Industries and Commerce, Government of Nagaland on PMEGP.
2: This is Akashvani Kohima. We will now listen to an interview with Monbani K. Nsrangbe, Deputy Director, Industries and Commerce Department, Government of Nagaland, on the successful implementation of Prime Minister's Employment Guarantee Program in the state. This special program is produced by Regional News Unit Akashvani Kohima on completion of 12th year of Prime Minister Narendra Modi's government at the center.
3: Good morning and welcome to our special interview program. Today, we focus on one of the flagship employment generation schemes of the Government of India, the Prime Minister's Employment Generation Program, popularly known as PMEGP. Over the past 12 years under the NDA government led by Prime Minister Narendra Modi, PMEGP has emerged as an important vehicle for promoting entrepreneurship, creating self-employment opportunities and supporting micro-enterprises across the country. In Nagaland too, the scheme has enabled many aspiring entrepreneurs, particularly youth and women, to establish their own ventures and contribute to the local economy. To help us understand the impact, achievements and future prospects of PMEGP in Nagaland, we are joined today by Mrs. Monbani K. Nsrangbe, Deputy Director from the Industries and Commerce Government of Nagaland. Madam, thank you for joining us. Let us begin by understanding the schemes and its significance for the people of Nagaland. For the benefit of our listeners, could you briefly explain what PMEGP is and its main objectives?
4: Firstly, thank you for having me. Prime Minister Employment Generation Program, also known as PMEGP in short, is a credit link subsidy scheme that provides financial assistance to set up new micro enterprises. It is administered by the Ministry of Micro, Small and Medium Enterprises, with Khati and Village Industries Commission as the nodal agency at the national level, and is implemented through the state KVIC, State Khati and Village Industries Board.
3: Thank you, ma'am, for explaining to us so well about PMEGP. Now, my next question to you is, how important has PMEGP been for employment generations and entrepreneurship development in Nagaland?
4: In Nagaland, PMEGP has made a significant difference by helping educated, unemployed youth turn their business ideas into reality. It has supported first-generation entrepreneurs, encouraged women and rural youth to take up entrepreneurship, improved access to finance, and created employment opportunities. In short, it has helped build an entrepreneurial ecosystem and foster a culture of self-employment across the state.
3: Since the NDA government came to power,
4: was the launch of the PMEGP e-portal on 1st July 2016, replacing the earlier manual and paper-based system. Now, the process of submission of application, monitoring, evaluation, and tracking the status of PMEGP loan are all done online, and the system has become more efficient and transparent. Other notable reforms would be the physical verification of PMEGP units through geotagging, enhancing the project limit up to 50 lakhs for manufacturing and 20 lakhs for service sector, making UTM registration mandatory for all beneficiaries and integrating them into the MSME ecosystem, strengthening backward-forward linkages program by earmarking funds for awareness campaign, exhibition and marketing support, bankers meet, etc. A major shift was allowing beneficiaries to avail second loan up to 1 crore for manufacturing sector and 25 lakhs for service sector. The most recent changes is the launch of the PMEGP 2.0 portal, where features like bank integration, Aadhaar authentication, SMS alerts, multilingual support, digital DPR submission, mobile inspection, MIS reporting, and grievance redressal were added. These reforms have improved transparency, accountability, and the long-term sustainability of PMEGP.

0: to be supported enterprises.
1: You also share some statistic on how many beneficiaries in Nagaland have received assistance under PMEGP over the past 12 years, and which districts in Nagaland have shown the highest participation under the scheme.
0: As per the state-wise PMEGP database available on the MIS portal, which is also maintained by the Directorate of PMEGP Mumbai, a total of 8,061 loans have been sanctioned in Nagaland over the period from 2016 to 2026. The high volume districts are Dimapur, Kohima, Pak, Zunaputo, Twin Sang, and Mon. These districts show the largest count with corresponding high margin money involvement and disbursement figures.
1: So what types of enterprises and businesses are mostly established through PMEGP in our state?
0: The top enterprises or businesses as per our survey report from 2016 to 2026 are tailoring and garment business, carpentry, bakeries and confectionery, steel fabrication and metalwork, kirana shop, weaving and mini rice shelling.
1: Approximately how many jobs have been also created through PMEGP supported units in our state also?
0: According to the MIS report available on the PMEGP portal, the approximate number of jobs created through PMEGP supported units in Nagaland stands approximately around 63,424.
1: Ma'am, in your opinion, has the scheme helped in the encouraging youth and women entrepreneurship in our states? And how would you like to comment on that?
0: PMEGP has played a very significant role in encouraging youth and women entrepreneurs in Nagaland, particularly by addressing one of the biggest barriers to starting a business, that is access to finance. It has provided financial support to first generation entrepreneurs and encourage youth to explore entrepreneurship in sectors such as food processing, retail, hospitality, handloom and handicraft, bamboo products, repair services and digital services. Beneficiaries also get to undergo 10 days entrepreneurship development training program, which equips them with basic business management, financial literacy and enterprise planning skill. Now, it is noteworthy to mention here that women accounts to 42% of PMEGP beneficiaries in Nagaland, reflecting the scheme's role in promoting inclusive entrepreneurship.
1: Well, it's good to know that women are coming up and like availing these schemes and encouraging for all of us. To my next question, ma'am. What role has PMEGP played in promoting rural industries and self-employment opportunities?
0: A large section of our population lives in rural areas, and this scheme has helped beneficiaries establish micro-enterprises based on locally available resources and traditional skills. Many entrepreneurs have been able to start businesses in sectors such as weaving, handicrafts, bamboo products, food processing, and other rural industries. The scheme complements the state government's effort to promote MSMEs and entrepreneurship while creating livelihood opportunities closer to home. As a result, it has not only generated employment, but also helped reduce rural to urban migration by enabling people to earn sustainable incomes within their own communities.
1: For every successful implementation of any scheme, there is always a challenges also. So what are the major challenges faced in implementing the scheme, especially in our state? And are there any difficulties related to awareness, banking supports or project monitoring?
0: Yes. While PMEGP has been successful in generating self-employment and promoting entrepreneurship in Nagaland, several implementation challenges still persist. Some of these challenges are reluctance or hesitancy on the part of the bank to finance first-generation entrepreneurs due to perceived risk. Limited banking infrastructure in some rural areas also affect timely service delivery. Awareness campaign often do not reach all the interior villages and communities effectively, and many potential beneficiaries are not fully aware of

0: PMHEB provisions, eligibility criteria and application process. Finally, the low CIBIL score and documentation gap also is a challenge.
1: Now, like, awareness is also part of the challenges that the department is facing, but besides that, how is the department addressing issues faced by the first-time entrepreneurs?
0: Given that a large proportion of our PMHEB beneficiaries in Nagaland are first-generation entrepreneurs, the department gives special focus on hand-holding. We assist in project preparation. We facilitate coordination with banks for timely credit linkages and provide guidance on statutory registration, such as the UTM registration. We mentor them and we give them market exposure through exhibitions such as the Hornbill Festival at Kisama and India International Trade Fair at New Delhi. The department also conducts the State Handloom Expo, also known as Hatkarkha Mela, which is a flagship initiative funded by the Ministry of Textiles and organized by the state departments annually. This gives them an important platform for SHGs and local artisans to showcase and sell indigenous handloom and handicraft products. Now, under the REM scheme, which is also an initiative of the MSME, the department is also strengthening the MSME ecosystem by providing capacity building, mentoring, business advisory services, market linkages, and digital enablement. Now, the latest initiative of our department is the Naturally Nagaland Initiative, which provides a unique opportunity for an entrepreneur to take their enterprise to the next level. Under this, 750 selected MSMEs will receive comprehensive support, including product design and development, quality enhancement and standardization, packaging and branding, regulatory compliance support, and export readiness assistance.
1: Now, ma'am, as we all know that India is our country's digital infrastructure has undergone a transformative evolution over the years. So, do you think that digitalization improves transparency and efficiency in the implementation of PMHEB? And how closely does the industry department coordinate with banks and other agencies for smooth implementations?
0: Yes, definitely. Digitization has significantly improved the transparency, efficiency and accountability of PMHEB implementations. Now, key improvement through digitalization would include online application submission, real-time tracking of application, online scrutiny and forwarding of application resulting in faster processing, digital monitoring of subsidy release, geotagging and online verification of units, reducing the possibility of duplicate or non-existent beneficiaries, and generation of MIS reports and dashboards, enabling monitoring and informed decision. The Department of Industries and Commerce maintain close coordination with the financial institution, the KVIC and KVIB, through regular review meetings, follow-up mechanisms, and joint monitoring. Now, we also regularly interact with the banks for appraisal and sanction of applications. We also participate in review meetings, such as the Empowered Committee of the Reserve Bank of India, the Town Hall Meeting, and State Level Bankers Committee Meeting. And we do facilitate communication between beneficiaries and banks to address documentation and credit-related issues.
1: Now, ma'am, what are the new initiatives that the government has introduced recently to strengthen PMHEB implementation? Are there plans to increase awareness about the schemes in rural and remote areas of our state?
0: To strengthen PMHEB implementation, the Government of India has undertaken major reforms, including enhanced project cost limits, provision of enterprise expansion through second loan, end-to-end digitization, strengthened monitoring mechanism, and greater integration with the MSME ecosystem. In Nagaland, increasing awareness in rural and remote areas remains a priority. The department, through the PFL program of Khati and Village Industries Commission and in convergence with other schemes like the REM scheme,

0: is intensifying outreach through the District Industry Center and Sub District Industry Center by conducting awareness camp, village level engagements, entrepreneurship promotion activities to ensure that people in the remote areas are sensitized about this scheme and are able to avail the benefits of the scheme.
1: Madam, we all know that our state is going through a phase where unemployment is rising, and on that note, how can educated unemployed youth take the advantage of this scheme in particular?
0: PMHEB provides an excellent opportunity for educated unemployed youth to become entrepreneurs and job creators rather than job seekers. PMHEB offers educated youth an opportunity to transform innovative ideas into sustainable enterprises through financial assistance, entrepreneurship training, and institutional support. Rather than waiting for employment opportunities, young people can leverage the scheme to establish businesses, generate income, and create employment for others.
1: Ma'am, as you rightly pointed out, that young people should leverage the advantage of the scheme. And on that note, what advice would you like to give to aspiring entrepreneurs who want to start their own ventures through PMHEB scheme?
0: PMHEB is not just a source of financial assistance. It is an opportunity to build a sustainable enterprise. Aspiring entrepreneurs should approach the scheme with a clear business vision, commitment, and willingness to learn and take risks. Seven key advice that I would like to give are: choose the right business based on local resources, market demand, and your own skills and interest. Understand the market, competition, cost, and potential revenue before starting. Know that a well-prepared project has a greater chance of success and bank approval. Maintain financial discipline. Use the loan for the intended purpose and make timely repayment. Focus on quality and customer satisfaction. Embrace technology and digital marketing. Utilize social platforms to expand market. And finally, start small but think big. Build a strong foundation and gradually scale up.
1: Thank you, ma'am, for that very insightful advice to our aspiring entrepreneurs. Now coming to the department, I also wanted to know what are the future goals of the Industries and Commerce Department regarding entrepreneurships and employment generation in Auckland.
0: Under the dynamic and visionary leadership of our Honourable Chief Minister, Sir Nipiorio, who is also the Minister in charge of Industries and Commerce, and our Honourable Advisor, Madam Hekani Jakalu, key policy framework such as the Nagaland Trade Investment and Industry Policy, Startup Nagaland Policy, Nagaland Food Processing Policy, and Nagaland Logistic Policy already approved and notified. The department's focus is now on effective implementation and translating these policies into tangible outcomes on the ground. We want to create an enabling environment for startups, MSMEs, food processing units, and logistic services to thrive. The department continues to strengthen industrial infrastructure. Now, even as we speak, preparations are underway for the virtual and physical inauguration of four of our projects under the SASKI scheme. Now, these projects are incubation center for food processing at State Industrial Area Tuluwi, Dimapur, incubation center for entrepreneurs and infrastructure development at Industrial Growth Center, Kaneshnagar, Chumukitima, incubation center for food processing at Trinsang, and modern aggregation center at Longnak under Mokokchung. This will be inaugurated on 8 June 2026 by our Honorable Chief Minister. The department also continues to strive for improved market access, promote innovation and entrepreneurship, and support value addition to local resources. The ultimate goal is to drive economic growth, create employment opportunities, and make Nagaland a more attractive destination for investment and enterprise development.
1: Finally, ma'am, how do you assess the overall performances and impact of PMHEB in Nagaland during the last 12 years of the NDA government?
0: Overall, PMHEB performance in Nagaland during the NDA government 12 years tenure

0: can be assessed as highly positive and transformative. The scheme has significantly expanded opportunities for self-employment, strengthened the state's MSME sector, and empowered thousands of entrepreneurs. While challenges relating to credit flow, market access, and enterprise sustainability persist, PMEGV remains one of the most impactful employment generation initiatives in Nagaland and continue to contribute meaningfully to the vision of an entrepreneurial and self-reliant economy. Over the past 12 years, PMEGV has evolved from a subsidy-driven scheme into a catalyst for entrepreneurship and employment in Nagaland. Its true success lies not merely in the number of projects sanctioned, but in the confidence it has instilled among our young people to pursue entrepreneurship as a viable career path.
1: Thank you, Madam, for sharing valuable insights on the implementation of PMEGV in Nagaland. As we heard today, the Prime Minister's Employment Generation Program has played a significant role in fostering entrepreneurship, generating employment opportunities, and encouraging self-reliance among the people of Nagaland. The scheme has not only supported aspiring entrepreneurs in establishing enterprises, but has also contributed to a broader goal of economic development and inclusive growth, with continued support from the government, financial institutions, and implementing agencies. PMEGV is expected to create even greater opportunities for the youth and rural communities of Nagaland in the years ahead. We hope today's discussion has helped our listeners gain a better understanding of the scheme and how they can benefit from it. Thank you, ma'am, once again for being with us in our show, and we look forward in next episode of our program as well.
0: Thank you so much. Thank you for having me.
1: Until then, listeners, next time, this is Asunyo signing off. Have a nice day.
2: You were listening to an interview with Mombeni K. N. Sirangbe, Deputy Director, Industries and Commerce Department, Government of Nagaland, on the successful implementation of Prime Minister's Employment Guarantee Program in the state. This special program is produced by Regional News Unit, Akashvani, Kohima.

0: committees, idolaka functions, kamkutianium powers, limitations of Zimitar Kanlaka Janitis, OSD, budget, finance department, Nagaland, KTO law, Metabra, Nagaland, state like a financial 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Aro Union Home Minister Amit Shah Prakusiki Smart Border Project to khatam hovale thakigena 78 sensitive locations lokodi Simonadi BSF aro SSB bra guard kurigena ahya sal shuru kuridibali bhavana se. 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

0: 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The minister was speaking at the inauguration of the new academic building of Zunupate Government College yesterday at the college campus. The project was constructed under the Pradhan Mantri Uchchatar Shiksha Abhiyan, PM USHA, a central scheme to strengthen higher education institutions with funding and collaboration from the Ministry of Education and Government of Nagaland.
1: Today's thanks. And one principal and our faculty to know. You yourself have to be progressive so that our students can learn progressively. The idea of education doesn't end by your degree or graduation and post-graduation. The idea of education ends in your death.
0: Stating that education is more than a degree or title, he emphasized on modeling progressive attitudes so students can imbibe values that contribute to society.

0: administration, but also extends to ensuring that expenditure is incurred judiciously on the schemes and programs approved by the government or state legislature. He also highlighted the mandate of the financial committees, its core functions, working procedures, powers, limitations and responsibilities. OSD Budget Finance Department, Nagaland, Kethulhu Metha, gave a presentation on the financial architecture of the state, scheme implementation and fund flow mechanism. He warned against departments failing to furnish monthly reconciliation bills which lead to erroneous entry of accounts. Senior Deputy Accountant General Kahoto J. Yapthami highlighted on audit mandate, audit reports and effective examination techniques. He also expressed concern over fraudulent withdrawal at the end of the year, which has become a regular feature in the government departments. The 5-day hands-on training on poultry production technology organized by the Farmers' Cell of the School of Agricultural Sciences, Nagaland University, Medzifema campus, concluded yesterday. The program aimed to train aspiring poultry farmers and entrepreneurs in modern poultry production practices as Nagaland continues to depend heavily on imported poultry products despite growing local demand. Speaking at the valedictory program, Associate Professor and in charge of the Farmers' Cell, Dr. Mary N. Odio, said that poultry farmers and entrepreneurs often face challenges such as limited access to technical knowledge, disease management practices, inadequate housing and feeding systems, besides lack of exposure to modern poultry production technologies. Department Head of Livestock Production and Management, Professor Catherine Rutza, stressed on the importance of conducting skill development and capacity building programs for youth, particularly in the livestock and poultry sectors. And Union Home Minister Amit Shah has said that the Smart Border project is in its final execution stage, with a pilot rollout planned next year at 7 to 8 sensitive locations along borders guarded by the BSF and SSB. Addressing the Prahari Sammelan at Lankamura border outpost in Tripura yesterday, Mr. Shah said the project will integrate advanced technology, Jawans and local civil administration to create an impenetrable border management system.
1: हमने तय किया है कि बीएसएफ जहां जहां है, एसएसबी जहां जहां है, वहां पर स्मार्ट बॉर्डर का निर्माण करना और एक चतुष्कोणीय सुरक्षा रणनीति के तहत स्थानीय प्रशासन को साथ में लेते हुए, टेक्नोलॉजी को साथ में 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
0: Mr. Shah asserted that government will not allow any demographic shifts along the porous border stretches of Tripura, West Bengal and Bihar through infiltration or border gaps. Mr. Shah also participated in a mass plantation drive and planted an agar tree. And with that, we come to the end of the morning news. Stay tuned as we'll be back with the evening English news at 7:20 p.m. Have a nice day.

A very good morning to all our dear listeners and welcome to this new session of The Morning Echoes. It's the 6th of June, a glorious Saturday morning, and I hope you are all set and geared to on how you'll be spending your weekend. Well, I am your presenter Okokono and I'm delighted to be here with you again to present this new episode of The Morning Echoes. Before we go into the details of our program, I'd be reading out a thought for the day, and it says, "It always seems impossible until it's done," by Nelson Mandela. It always seems impossible until it's done. And listeners, let's

brightened our morning further by listening to a song, and this is Chiquitita, sang by one of our own local talent. I hope you'll enjoy listening to this song.

0: So, listeners, that was Limwala singing Chiquitita. I hope you have enjoyed listening to that song. For those who have tuned in late, let me remind you once again that you are with the Morning Echoes program brought to you live from Akashvani, Kohima. And listeners, before we go into the details of our program again, I would be taking a very short commercial break.
1: Bumblebee Society tu bacha thik thak thakia aro bacha disabled khan logot 10 sal upor kam kurikena ahi ase aro yate ami khan bacha disabled thua khan logot kam kurikena aha same dikhia tu bacha 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
0: Listeners, this morning we have for you an event coverage on World Environment Day observed by various entities in Kohima yesterday, that is the 5th of June. The speech includes Vedpal Singh, PCCF and HOFF, and Anoop Kinchi, Commissioner and Secretary of Health and Family Welfare, focusing on environmental protection and practical measures people can take to tackle environmental issues. It also includes speech by Dr. T. Bendangla, Deputy Director in Charge, Ayush, and CEO of State Medicinal Planning Board, Health and Family Welfare Department, dwelling on importance of indigenous herbal medicine. So here is the event coverage by our very own presenter, Ray Vola.
2: Particular day reminds us of our resolve towards environment in terms of protecting it, in terms of safeguarding it, in terms of taking actions which will help to protect the environment. Going into a bit of history, the World Environment Day, which is officially known as the United Nations World Environment Day, is celebrated on 5th of June every year. The genesis of this 5th of June is a conference that was held in Stockholm in 1972 on the topic human and our environment. This was in the 70s itself, people had started becoming aware of environmental issues and the need for protecting the environment and, you know, tackling some of the issues. Since then, the issues have, you know, some have been resolved, some have worsened. But the important thing was that even this 1972 conference in Stockholm, there was only one or two head of the states who were present there. Then Prime Minister Mrs. Indira Gandhi was one of them. So that goes to show the kind of commitment that even the then leaders in the 70s, when these issues which are becoming far more worse and far more relevant and far more pressing now, even during those days, our leaders, they were visionary enough to think about it and consider it important enough that the head of the state joined the conference to emphasize the importance of the environmental issues. When we say environment, it means everything that surrounds us. It may be the earth we are standing on, it may be the air we are breathing, it may be the water, it may be the water vapor, everything that surrounds us is part of the environment. So when we talk of environmental protection, we are basically talking of protection of the entire envelope that we live in. And we are also part of the environment. We are not separate from the environment. The environment is a holistic concept wherein we are also one part of the environment. So we cannot really treat environment to be something else than from our own existence. Our own existence, our own living, our own happiness, our own quality of life is dependent on environment. But it is unfortunate to see that the worst damage to the environment that has been done has also been done by humans. You might have heard issues like the ozone hole, the global warming, the kind of air pollution that we live in, that so much so that most of the measuring instruments, their upper limit has been reached and the AQI is still higher. We are not even able to measure it because the instruments were not designed to, we never imagined that the level of pollution will be so high that our instrument would fail to measure it. They will hit their upper measurement limit and still the AQI would be still higher. It may be the water we are drinking. You know, one survey said that almost 50% of the water that we drink, I'm not talking about Nagaland but nationally, is unfit to drink. Because we have polluted it so much from the pesticides, from heavy metals, from dumping industrial waste and whatnot. About the air I mentioned, about the water, the earth, we are just dumping the all kind of waste, all kind of toxic metals on earth. And these will eventually leach into the groundwater. They will ultimately join the groundwater, the same groundwater which you and me drink. The situation has become so bad that, you know, scientists have discovered nanoplastics in Antarctica and in the blood of newborn babies. Forget about you and me, we are certainly carrying it. But it has reached even the remotest part of Earth like Antarctica and the blood of newborn babies. So isn't that alarming enough for us to start mending our ways and to kind of say that enough is enough and to take some kind of resolve that, you know, we will work for protection of our environment. And I pin my hope on all of you, the future generation. You are smarter than us, you are more aware than us, you are more capable in terms of, you know, protecting the environment than us. If you start acting today, maybe immediately, you know, it won't matter much, the impacts may not be visible, but eventually, at one point of time, probably we will be able to turn the tides. So the true celebration of Environment Day lies that if you go from here and take a small resolve to protect the environment, it may be using less plastic, it may be carrying, you know, the clothes bag when you go to the market next time, it may be switching off extra bulbs, it may be, you know, saving fuel, it may be whatever little contribution you can make. So the true celebration will lie if you go from here with some kind of resolve to protect the environment. Because as I mentioned that we have crossed many red lines and there is a limit to which the sustainability or the resilience of the ecosystem will take it. But from one point of time it becomes kind of non-reversible. So before we hit that kind of limit, let's mend our ways, let's become, you know, making our living more sustainable, let's try to protect our environment and try to contribute it to the cause whatever little manner we can. I hope that, you know, you will go back with some message from here and contribute to the protection of environment. Thank you very much.
3: Let's come directly to the point why we are here, and we see you all have been, you know, witnessing, even I am here for so long now. Temperatures are rising actually. That awareness needs to be created why it is happening. We are reducing our green cover. So you all are there as the leaders, village organizations are there. We should ensure that this green cover should remain. You know, overall after the industrial revolution, temperatures average they have risen from around 1.44 degrees. Na? That is alarming. That is the reason why we have these zoonotic diseases. This malaria, dengue are coming here also. At cold places, temperate areas it is going. Because of this temperature rise only. So we have to think over it. The AMR, antimicrobial resistance is increasing, directly concerns you. The drug resistant ho jayega, what will we do actually? How will we treat our patients? Secondly, the government of India's approach of One Health now is coming up, where the environment is the main component of that. We are inextricably related actually. So we have to take care of our environment, reduce the use of

0: plastic. That is the practical thing what we can do. How many of you carry your own water? Steel mein, in glass bottles. Glass toh thoda sa impractical ho jayega, but carry your own water. Why we should depend on this plastic bottle? I carry my own water. The whole quota 2 liters, I carry 2 bottles. So I don't have to use any plastic bottles and all. Microplastics is really creating problem. Fertility issues are on the rise. This is one of the reason. The microplastic, the food items which we keep in our kitchen, with the temperature, it percolates into the food. And it is creating all that problems. So plastic, I will urge all of you, please try to get rid of it. Try to use it minimum. Wherever maximum, where it is very much required. Carry your cloth bags, vegetables when you buy things. Please make it a habit, carry your own cloth bags. It will make a difference, I'm telling you. So this practical water, we should not waste actually. We should use it judicially. And power, of course, we have a shortage of power in Nagaland. Unnecessarily don't use lights. See, in the office also, in the college also, if you see in the premises, unnecessarily it is like that. Please put it off. So you have to treat the whole our world, global world, our environment as one. So that because it comes back to us, it affects us. So I'll request all of you to, you know, try to do these practical things. We all together, no? Because it starts with the individual. So it can make a lot of difference. Thank you so much.
1: Back then, before the advent of modern medicine, traditional practices, indigenous medicines were very popular. And in fact, those were the only people taking care of the whole disease spectrum of, you know, people suffering from any kind of disease. So till today, we have a affinity toward it, it's still popular. And if you look at it, not only in India, but all over the world, traditional medicines are important. And that's how the WHO has set up the Center for Development and Research in Traditional Medicine, and it's set up in Jamnagar. I think that was in the year 2022-23, they set up a huge center, and so much of importance is given there. So that is one thing. On the other hand, Nagaland, we are so blessed with a lot of flora and fauna. And I believe there are almost like 1,500 medicinal plants in Nagaland. And many of them are yet to be explored. Only about 600 something is documented. And people who comes from outside, especially the big companies, the manufacturers, they like to get things from us because the quality that we produce here, because of the conduciveness of our land, is of premium quality. So the same turmeric that is found in the mainland, you will not get it. You will get a better quality in Nagaland. And so they are willing to come and invest in our place. So now, if you look at it, we have the manpower and then we have the resources, rich resources available to very powerful tool at our disposal. And in order to seeing the need of this, you know, the Ministry of Ayush has started the National Medicinal Plant Board in the year 2000, 14th of November, just to regulate, to promote the conservation, the cultivation, and also to develop marketing linkages of medicinal plant all over the country. And the same mandate is given to the State Medicinal Plant Board here in Nagaland. And that's how in a small way we are trying to, you know, promote medicinal plants. In the past 2 years since I have taken over, Medicinal Plant Nagaland has, Medicinal Plant Board has done quite a lot of interesting activity, which we'll take another time to discuss. Our Sir Commissioner and Secretary, he's the chairman of the board, and he has been supportive right from day one. And we're so grateful to our Commissioner and Secretary for that. Even today, we are having an exhibition in lavender sale. So you all would have heard the lavender. Many of you may have got the smell because it's used in cosmetology and all, but you may not have seen the plant because it's kind of rare. So we got it from Srinagar in the month of Feb. And surprisingly, the weather is so conducive in Kohima, it's really doing, it's budding and they are flowering. So today we're going to have a sale, lavender. So now, what I want to say is, see, we are living in an age when there's so much of challenges in the disease. The advancement which has been made, technology is mind-blowing, isn't it? It's mind-blowing, the technology, what is has been made. But if you look at the disease pattern, diseases are becoming more complicated, more side effects. Do you all agree with that? So that should let us think, you know, could it be that if we go back to nature, we'll find an answer? Well, while embracing the modern technology, I just encourage each and every one of you not to let go of the nature that God has blessed us with. So today, you know, on this Environment Day, what ma'am started is such a noble initiative. All right. So I would really want, we from the SMPP also, sir, we got some samples for them to, you know, start off. We will handhold you in whatever way we can. And we want this to be one of the best herbal garden, okay? And yeah, what you are advocating today, let it be a great awareness creating thing for all the community, not just in Nagaland, but all over the country. Thank you so much.

So, listeners, that was an event coverage on World Environment Day observed by various entities in Kohima. As mentioned, the speech includes Vetpal Singh, PCCF and HOFF, and Anoop Kinchi, Commissioner and Secretary of Health and Family Welfare, as well as speech by Dr. T. Bandangla, Deputy Director in Charge, Ayush, and CEO of State Medicinal Planning Board, Health and Family Welfare. And coming up next, we have Limwala singing Colors of the Wind. I hope you'll enjoy listening to this song as well.

So, listeners, with that, we've come to the conclusion of this session of the Morning Echoes. It was a pleasure presenting this episode to you. Thank you for tuning in, and do join us again on Monday at the same time, that is 7:35 a.m., Akashvani Kohima. Till then, this is your presenter, Rogo Kono, signing out for the day. You have a very pleasant weekend ahead.

0: Projects worth over 18,000 crore rupees in Surat. Addressing the gathering, the Prime Minister pointed out that out of India's total renewable energy capacity of 250 gigawatts, Gujarat alone contributes 50 gigawatts, accounting for a crucial fifth of the nation's green energy share. He added that the state is poised to play a massive role in shifting from solar energy to green hydrogen and green ammonia, which is essential for achieving energy self-reliance.
1: दुनिया अब हरित युग की तरफ ग्रीन फ्यूचर की तरफ बहुत ही सावधान हो चुकी है भारत भी ग्रीन ग्रोथ पर बहुत अधिक काम कर रहा है और इसमें भी गुजरात राज्य है जिसने इस शताब्दी के प्रारंभ में ही सरकार में क्लाइमेट चेंज का अलग डिपार्टमेंट बनाया था और गुजरात के चारणका गांव में भारत का पहला सोलर पार्क भी बनाया गया था.
0: Speaking on the transformation of Surat, the Prime Minister praised the city's spirit and its transition into a green city. He lauded Surat's circular water economy model and the Waste to Wealth initiative, which has turned into a mass movement over the last 12 years. The Reserve Bank of India has simplified the rules governing investments by foreign portfolio investors or FPIs in government securities. The revised framework is aimed at making investments easier and reducing compliance requirements for foreign investors. More from our Mumbai correspondent.
2: Under the revised framework, FPIs investing through the general route will get greater flexibility as certain investment restrictions have been removed. The RBI has also merged the existing general and long-term investment categories into a single limit for government securities and state government securities. For financial year 26-27, the investment limit for central government securities has been fixed at 4,62,490 crore for the first half of the year and 4,77,006 crore for the second half. For state government securities, the corresponding limits have been set at 1,53,043 crore and 1,64,242 crore respectively. The revised directions have come into effect immediately. Ankita Apte, Akashvani News, Mumbai.
0: India's economy has maintained a strong momentum in 2025-26 with real gross domestic product or GDP estimated to grow by 7.7% in comparison to 7.1% in 2024-25. The Ministry of Statistics and Program Implementation yesterday released the provisional estimates of annual GDP for the financial year 2025-26 and quarterly estimates of January to March this year. It said the primary sector has observed 3.2% growth rate, mainly driven by the performance of agriculture and fishery sectors. The Ministry of Agriculture and Farmers Welfare said that more than 9.42 lakh farmers across the country have joined the Khet Bachao Abhiyan as of June, transforming the campaign for balanced fertilizer use into a nationwide mass movement. The campaign, launched by the Union Ministry of Agriculture and Farmers Welfare, aims to promote balanced fertilizer application, conserve soil fertility and encourage sustainable farming practices. A report.
3: The Agriculture Ministry informed that over 17,800 awareness programs have been organized so far under the campaign, reaching nearly 6.98 lakh farmers. In addition, around 3,700 training programs have been conducted, providing information on balanced fertilizer use, soil health management, and scientific farming techniques to more than 1.57 lakh participants. The ministry said that over 8,850 field demonstrations have also been organized to provide practical exposure to farmers on the use of organic and alternative nutrient sources, as well as integrated nutrient management techniques. These demonstrations are aimed at improving long-term soil productivity and reducing excessive dependence on chemical fertilizers. With Akshit and Rohan's report, Jigyasa Pandey for Akashvani News, Delhi.
0: Central Board of Secondary Education or CBSE has extended the last date for submission of applications for verification of marks and re-evaluation till 7th of June. In a social media post, the board said students can now submit their applications till Sunday midnight. CBSE said that the decision has been taken in the interest of students to provide them with additional time to complete the application process. The earlier deadline for submission of applications was 6th of this month. This is Akashvani giving you the news. For quick news updates round the clock, Follow us on our X handle at AIR News Alerts, and for details of stories and more, log on to our website www.newsonair.com.

0: www.newsonair.gov.in and download News on AIR app. India has said that Pakistan is abusing its temporary membership of the UN Security Council to peddle false narratives about Jammu and Kashmir, and it should be mindful of its responsibilities. India's permanent representative P. Harish said that empty rhetoric and hollow claims by Pakistan would not change this fundamental reality that Jammu and Kashmir was, is and will always remain an integral and inalienable part of India.
1: I'd like to remind Pakistan that being a member of the UN Security Council is a huge responsibility. It's not a forum for peddling biased and false narratives. I'd like to make it loud and clear. Jammu and Kashmir was, is and will always remain an integral and inalienable part of India. Any assertions to the contrary are baseless, devoid of and inconsistent with historical facts. Empty rhetoric and hollow claims by Pakistan would not change this fundamental reality. In the interest of time or the wider UN membership, I would not delve any further into this.
0: External Affairs Minister Dr. S. Jaishankar will hold talks with Nepal Foreign Affairs Minister Shishir Khanal in New Delhi today. The Foreign Affairs Ministry of Nepal has said that during the meeting, both sides will discuss matters of mutual interest with a view to enhancing cooperation across key areas, including trade, investment, connectivity, energy and people-to-people ties. Mr. Khanal is currently on a three-day visit to India. During the weekly press briefing, spokesperson for the Ministry of External Affairs, Randhir Jaiswal, said the visit will help further strengthen the special partnership between India and Nepal.
2: With Nepal, we have an expansive agenda from development cooperation to people ties to trade and investment. So all these ties together will be discussed when the two foreign ministers meet. But on our side, we are keen to further strengthen this multifaceted partnership that we have with Nepal.
0: Russia's President Vladimir Putin has turned down an offer for in-person talks with his Ukrainian counterpart Volodymyr Zelensky, saying he sees no point in such a meeting for now. Putin delivered the remarks during Russia's flagship economic forum in St. Petersburg yesterday, a day after Zelensky shared an open letter appealing for a face-to-face meeting in which the two leaders could hash out an end to the war. Zelensky responded later, saying Putin's rejection of his proposal showed that the Kremlin had no wish to end the war. US forces have struck Iranian coastal surveillance radar installations near the Strait of Hormuz after shooting down four Iranian drones which targeted regional maritime traffic. The incident marks the latest flashpoint in a three-month-old conflict, further straining already deadlocked peace negotiations between Washington and Tehran. More from our correspondent from Dubai.
3: The strike came as diplomatic efforts between Washington and Tehran remained stalled, with a major sticking point of being Iran's demand for the release of $24 billion in frozen assets held overseas. Iranian officials have reportedly linked progress on any interim agreement to the unfreezing of funds, while the United States is reluctant to give up what it sees as a key source of leverage in these negotiations. Meanwhile, in Lebanon, Hezbollah has rejected a U.S.-brokered ceasefire proposal accepted by Israel and the Lebanese government, insisting that any agreement include a full Israeli withdrawal from southern Lebanon. The group has also released drone footage showing attacks on Israeli forces near the Beaufort Castle, a strategic hilltop fortress captured by Israeli forces during the recent offensive. Iran has reiterated its support for Hezbollah and maintains that Israeli pullout from Lebanon is essential for any broader regional settlement. Vinod Kumar for Akashvani News from Dubai.
0: In Keralam, red alert indicating extremely high rainfall is declared in five districts till 9th of June. More from our correspondent.
4: Red alert indicating extremely heavy rainfall has been declared in the districts of Malappuram, Kozhikode, Wayanad, Kannur and Kasargod in Keralam. Six districts are under orange alert indicating isolated very heavy rainfall, while the remaining three districts are under yellow alert indicating isolated heavy rainfall. Intensive rainfall is expected over the next 3 days in Keralam. Places including Kannur, Kozhikode, Kochi and Alappuzha have recorded more than 15 mm of rainfall since 7 a.m. today. Smithy M. Palluruthi, Akashvani News, Thiruvananthapuram.
0: Meanwhile, the weather agency predicted a thunderstorm accompanied by lightning and gusty winds over Delhi, Haryana, Chandigarh, Punjab, Uttarakhand, East Uttar Pradesh, Madhya Pradesh, Jharkhand and Jammu and Kashmir today. Meanwhile, thunderstorm conditions are expected over Bihar, Chhattisgarh, Odisha and Rajasthan today. Furthermore, IMD forecast heat wave conditions over coastal Andhra Pradesh for the day. Auto sports, in chess, Grandmaster R. Pragyanand has created history by becoming the first Indian to win the Norway chess title in Oslo with a final round victory over Germany's Vincent Kaimer. Pragyanand, who began the day in third place, secured a crucial classical win worth 3 points to finish with 18 points and sealed the title. The 20-year-old from Chennai achieved a feat that had eluded Indian chess legend Vishwanath Anand and reigning world champion D. Gukesh since the tournament began in 2013. And now, for a look at today's newspapers, it's over to Tanvi Khurana.
5: Thank you, Shagun. Almost all the dailies quote the Prime Minister's statement regarding strong economic growth, with the Indian Express's headline being Financial Year 26 growth estimate raised to 7.7%. Momentum strong. The paper also adds to draw funds, prop rupee, government scraps FII capital gains withholding tax on bonds. While the Financial Express reports economy sprints to 7.8% growth in fourth quarter for 2026. The first tranche of India-US interim trade deal likely by mid-July, says Piyush Goyal, reports the Hindu Business Line. The Pioneer informs Shah vows zero tolerance on demographic shifts as he addressed BSF personnel at Lankamura border outpost. CBSE drops CoEMS portal for re-evaluation with student and examination data migrated to infrastructure under the board's direct control, cites Hindustan Times. The Asian Age headlines, Putin says Russia ready to jointly build Su-57 stealth jet with India, suggests strong strategic partnership between the two countries. And finally, wind from Milky Way's black hole called Sagittarius A has been discovered after 5 decades of trying. Its wind is like a gentle breeze, not a hurricane. The wind has carved out a huge conical cavity in space, informs the Asian Age. And with that, it's back to you, Shagun.
0: Thank you, Tanvi. And now, before we end the bulletin, the headlines once again. Prime Minister Narendra Modi asserts Indian economy remains exceptionally strong despite global economic crisis. Reserve Bank of India eases regulatory norms for foreign portfolio investors in government securities to attract investment. India slams Pakistan for abusing its temporary membership of UN Security Council to peddle false narratives about Jammu and Kashmir. IMD forecasts extremely heavy rainfall in northern districts of Kerala until June 9th. And Indian Grandmaster R. Pragyanand scripts history, becomes first Indian to win Norway chess title. And with that, we end the morning news. Have a nice day.

is Akashvani Shillong, the Northeast News Bulletin, read by Miranda Blah. The headlines: Smart Border Project in its final execution stage, says Union Home Minister Amit Shah. Parliamentary Consultative Committee of the Ministry of Health and Family Welfare discussed child health programs in Shillong. Council of Ministers expanded in Assam with induction of 12 new cabinet ministers. Three persons, including a woman, killed by unknown armed miscreants in Manipur. Chief Minister condemns the killing. Now the news in detail. Union Home Minister Amit Shah has said that the Smart Border Project is in its final execution stage, with a pilot rollout planned next year at 7 to 8 sensitive locations across border guarded by the BSF and SSB, addressing the Prahari Sammelan at Ladkamura border outpost in Tripura on Friday. Amit Shah said the project will integrate advanced technology, jawans and local civil administration to create an impenetrable border management system. The Union Home Minister also asserted that the government will not allow any demographic shifts across the porous border stretches of Tripura, West Bengal and Bihar through infiltration or border gaps. The Home Minister also stressed the need to eliminate threats such as drug smuggling, human trafficking and cattle smuggling. Earlier, he also participated in a mass plantation drive and planted an agar tree. Addressing the jawans, the Union Home Minister highlighted that Central Armed Police Forces personnel have planted a massive 6.40 crore trees across the country since 2019. The Parliamentary Consultative Committee of the Ministry of Health and Family Welfare met in Shillong on Friday to discuss child health programs and measures to strengthen child health care policies in India. The meeting was chaired by Union Health Minister J.P. Nadda and attended by Minister of State Anupriya Patel. The committee members later visited NAGRIMS, where they reviewed the institute's infrastructure and child health care services, including the pediatric

Guwahati. 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The inductees are Ashwini Ray Sarkar, Ashok Singhal Bimal Bora, Biswajit Daimari Jayan Mala Bora, Kaushik Rai Keshav Mahanta, Krishnan Du Paul, Nilima Devi Pijush Hazaraka, Dr. Ranuj Pegu and Susanta Borgohain. The expanded ministry included four first-time ministers, Ashwini Ray Sarkar, Biswajit Daimari, Nilima Devi and Susanta Borgohain. Nilima Devi is the only woman among the newly inducted ministers. In Manipur, three persons, including a woman, were killed by unknown armed miscreants at a village in Kangpokpi district on Friday. Manipur police said the incident took place at Loibol Kulen village under the new Kaithel Manbi police station of Kangpokpi district on early Friday morning when unknown armed miscreants attacked the village and set ablaze seven houses. The post-mortem of the deceased bodies have been completed and police have initiated an investigation. Meanwhile, Manipur Chief Minister Yomnam Khemchan Singh has condemned the brutal attack at Loibol Kulen village, which resulted in the killing of three innocent civilians. Terming the act as heinous and cowardly, the chief minister said that the government will not spare those responsible for this barbaric act. The chief minister has directed the state police and central security agencies to immediately apprehend the perpetrators at the earliest. The Director General of Cabinet Central Reserve Police Force, CRPF, Gayendra Pratap Singh, along with senior officers, called on the Governor of Manipur, Ajay Kumar Bhalla, at Lok Bhavan Imphal on Friday. During the meeting, the officers apprised the Governor of the prevailing security situation and the measures being implemented across the state. Emphasis was laid on strengthening security arrangements to safeguard the lives and property of citizens, maintain peace and stability, and address emerging challenges effectively. Meghalaya Chief Minister Conrad Sangma on Friday attended the World Environment Day celebration at Maura village under Khadarshnong Light Corps CNRD block, reaffirming the state's commitment to sustainable development and community-led environmental conservation. The program, held under this theme, Inspired by Nature for Climate for Our Future, highlighted that Maura Multipurpose Reservoir Project, recognized in the Economic Survey 2024-25 as a model for integrated water resource management, focusing on rainwater harvesting, groundwater recharge, spring rejuvenation and afforestation. Addressing the gathering, Sangma announced a change in government protocol, stating that leaders should facilitate local people instead of being facilitated by the communities. The Assam government cabinet on Friday approved a policy enabling grade 4 employees working in the government schools to secure promotions to grade 3 posts, a move aimed at creating greater career advancement opportunities for non-teaching staff in the education sector. Chief Minister Himanta Biswa Sarma announced the decision while addressing the reporters after a cabinet meeting. Sarma said that although provisions already existed for the promotion of grade 4 employees to grade 3 positions, the government had not previously established a comprehensive framework governing process. According to Sarma, the decision will benefit a large number of employees serving in the government schools across the state by providing them with a structured pathway for career progression. Meanwhile, the cabinet has also approved hike in dearness allowance and dearness relief for serving state government employees and pensioners from the existing 58% to 60%. The cabinet has also approved enhancement of the MLA local area development MLA LAD allocation from 1 crore rupees to 1.5 crore rupees per MLA for the financial year 2026-27. Mizoram ruling party Zoram People's Movement nominee K. Lal Tuang Kima, who currently serves as the party spokesperson, on Friday filed his papers for the upcoming Rajya Sabha polls slated for the 18th of this month. Mizoram has only one Rajya Sabha seat and the current Rajya Sabha member is K. Vanlal Veena of Mizoram National Front. It is learned that the opposition Mizoram National Front will announce the name of its candidate for the upcoming parliamentary polls on the 8th of this month. Congress and BJP will not field candidates as they fall short of the support of four MLAs, benchmark required to field candidates for the Rajya Sabha elections.
a proposal for the release of a series of commemorative posters.

0: heritage stamps showcasing the rich heritage, culture and unique identity of Arunachal Pradesh was discussed during a meeting between the Governor of Arunachal Pradesh, Lieutenant General K.T. Patnaik, and Brijesh Kumar, Chief Postmaster General Northeast Circle in Shillong on Friday. The proposed stamps are expected to highlight the state's indigenous tribes, traditions and culture, heritage sites, flora and fauna, GI tagged indigenous products and handicrafts. During the meeting, Brijesh Kumar briefed the governor on the process and approval mechanism for the issuance of commemorative postage stamps by the Department of Posts. The governor also noted that such initiatives would help showcase Arunachal Pradesh's distinctive identity and rich legacy to a wider audience, both within the country and abroad. Nagaland on Friday joined the global observance of the World Environment Day in various events held across the state. A special program was organized by the Department of Environment, Forests and Climate Change at the Kohima Peace Memorial and Eco Park, where Minister for Environment, Forests and Climate Change, C.L. John, called for mass tree plantation while urging young citizens to take the lead in protecting the environment and combating climate change. He said environmental conservation is a shared responsibility that goes beyond education, profession and religion. The minister stressed that development and prosperity would have little meaning without safeguarding the environment and climate. And now before we close the headlines, once again, Smart Border Project in its final execution stage, says Union Home Minister Amit Shah. Parliamentary Consultative Committee on the Ministry of Health and Family Welfare discussed child health programs in Shillong. Council of Ministers expanded in Assam with the induction of 12 new cabinet ministers. Three persons, including a woman killed by unknown armed miscreants in Manipur, Chief Minister condemns the killing. And with that, we end the Northeast News Bulletin, which came to you from the Shillong station of Akashvani. Have a nice day.
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3: Well, my dear listeners, welcome back to another beautiful session we'll all be having as you are tuned in to FM Tragopan at 103 MHz on our Western Music Program. Listeners, as it is a very beautiful morning, I would like to welcome you all with so much delight, you know, because we'll all be having fun, as is our show intended to charm, to gladden, to appease all of you radio heads out there who are eagerly waiting for awesome music to be played for just the listening pleasure of all of you out there. Well, before we get on to the first track that is queued up and waiting just to be played for you all, I would like to read a message which reads, "A very good morning, RJ, and to all the listeners. I am gonna enjoy all the tracks that you will be playing, and I hope you have a very beautiful morning." It's Atun Yim Kyung from Kohima. And also a quick shout out to Durgesh Naganpure and family who writes in to wish every listener tuned in a very good morning. Well, good morning to all of you guys out there. I hope that we'll have as much fun as we can on our show. And if you'd like to drop in messages, be it for feedback, or if you'd love to connect with me or with the rest of your fellow listeners out there, you can do so through our Ear SMS gateway, and the number for doing just that is 94368-0533. I repeat, it's 94368-0533. So, listeners, let us get going with the start of a beautiful day as we're indulging ourselves in a beautiful summer morning here in Kohima with Daily Lives, I believe, continued to be made beautiful with good music on our show. As your guest host, I'm RJ Loon here, greeting you all once again with this first track as the Kickstarter on our list, called What I Want, and the song is by Morgan Wallen featuring Tate McRae. 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

Well, listeners, the power to change the world for the better isn't something to be fantasized upon, nor is it something to be considered far-fetched. 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And this next track is an example of such, because who isn't a Justin Bieber fan, honestly? Well, here is Justin Bieber's music to make the world a better place. 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

Well, listeners, that was Folded by Kehlani. And moving on, I have for you another beautiful track called Luther, and this one's by Kendrick Lamar featuring SZA to spice things up a bit. Listeners, here you go. Enjoy.

Well, listeners, that was Don't Let the Bastards Get You Down by Margot Price. And before moving on to the next track, which can patiently wait for us to take a little time as I read out some messages that have been dropped in. This message reads, "Hi, good morning, wonderful playlist. I am enjoying a lot. And Talila Jamir from Ungma Mokokchung. Well, Talila, thank you for tuning in and do continue to enjoy because that is what is most satisfying about hosting shows for the listening pleasure of lovelies like yourself tuned in to FM Trekkerpan at 103 MHz. Another message reads, "Good morning, beautiful blessings of the day. Hope you're fine, RJ. I am. Thank you for asking. It's Hekuto Jimo from Zenoboto. Sir, waiting for you to continue playing awesome music. May God bless you. Have a nice day." Well, that was lovely. May God bless you too and everyone tuned in and enjoying our show as well. Mr. Hekuto, stay tuned and do continue having a great time. Well, moving on, I have for you a song called Stargazing by Miles Smith. But before we get onto that track, I would like to take this time to tell you all that you might already know regarding music and, you know, listening to melodies and sounds influences our psychophysical state and can have stimulating or relaxing effects on our mood. And as is this present moment, a very beautiful morning, we recommend you that you choose this type of music that I have been playing for you and will continue to play for you. In other words, because they have high BPMs, which significantly increase the level of excitement and good mood, and that is the best way to start the day. So let us continue indulging ourselves in awesome music as I play for you the next one queued up waiting to be played called Stargazing, and this song is by Miles Smith.

Listeners, that was Man I Need by Olivia Dean. And for those of you out there who just tuned in, we welcome you to our Western music program as you're tuned in to FM Tragopan at 103 MHz. Also, there is another segment of our Western music program which will be RJ's Choice at 10:30 a.m. And also reminding everyone tuned in that

During this Western music program of ours, we have our Hindi film songs, RJ's Choice program up next at 9:30 a.m. Listeners, stay tuned for more awesome music as I continue playing for you a beautiful song that will not only make us reminiscent but also make sure that we all have a good time on this show. Here's Maroon 5 with their song called Memories for just your listening pleasure.

Listeners, you are listening to a song called Can We Talk About Isaac by Rachel Chino Riri. And looking at the clock, it's 9:16, which tells us that we still have enough time to continue indulging ourselves in more awesome music. To truly live life, dear listeners, two things are required if you'd ask me. One, for sure, it's positivity, and the other, music. They are to each other what Bonnie is to Clyde, what Robin is to Batman, the Hardy to Laurel. Spreading much love in and through our shared love for music, your host RJ Loon here, playing for you another beautiful song called Love Me Not by Revan Lenny. Enjoy!

0: listeners, here is a message which reads, a very good morning, RJ, and all the listeners out there. I am enjoying all the tracks that is being played with my breakfast. And by the way, I hope you all have a very blessed morning. It's Atran Yim Kyung from Kohima. Well, Atran, good morning to you once again, and do continue enjoying the good times with all the good music that can be had. Also, another quick shout out to Sulivi, who writes in to wish us all a very blessed Saturday and that she is enjoying our show. Well, Sulivi, thank you once again for writing in, and I hope that you'll continue enjoying our show. Up next is a song called Man Child, and this one's by Sabrina Carpenter. 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
1: Oh boy.

Well, listeners, that was Eaten Big Time by Tyler Childers. As the saying goes, every good thing must come to an end, so we'll be concluding this segment of our Western music program with one last track called The Door, and this song's by Teddy Swims. Hope you all had fun. I'll just go on to trust that we from the studios of Akashvani Kohima have made your morning great with all the love and good music that was worth every minute of our show. The next segment of our Western music program is at 10:30 a.m. Do tune in again to FM Tragopan if you do happen to take a break between then and now. Also reminding all of you lovelies out there that following this program of ours, we have for you

Hindi Film Songs RJ's Choice program up next, so do tune in then as well. Well, to end the show, here is The Door and the songs by Teddy Swims. Your host RJ Loon signing off for now. Goodbye.

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1: This is Akashvani Kohima, the news headlines at 9:30 a.m. Minister Temjin Imna Along says transformation requires commitment, resilience and consistent practice. Call on younger generation to adopt new approaches to learning. Minister C.L. John says jungle burning, forest fire, hunting and plastic use are more biggest threats to environment in the context of Nagaland. Principal Chief Conservator of Forest Vatpal Singh says protecting environment means basically protecting entire envelope that we live in. OSD Budget Finance Department Ketholhu Mehta warns against departments failing to furnish monthly reconciliation bills, which led to erroneous entry of accounts. Senior Deputy Accountant General Kahuto J. Yeptomi expresses concern over fraudulent withdrawal by government departments at end of the year. Nagaland University Professor Catherine Rutsa stresses on importance of conducting skill development and capacity building programs for youth, particularly in livestock and poultry sectors. Union Minister Amit Shah says a smart border project is in its final execution stage. Pilot rollout planned next year at 7 to 8 sensitive locations. East Dimapur Youth Organization appeals to state government to urgently establish designated dumping site and improve waste management services in East Dimapur. Union Minister Piyush Goyal says government is committed to expanding global market access for fisheries sector. Ministry of Home Affairs says nominations and recommendations for Padma Awards, which started on March 15th, will only be received online on Rashtriya Purushkar portal. Central Board of Secondary Education extends last date for submission of applications for verification of marks and re-evaluation till June 7. India Meteorological Department predicts heavy to very heavy rainfall conditions over parts of Northeast, including Nagaland. And in hockey, India to face host Japan in final of men's under 18 Asia Cup 2026 in Kakamigahara, Japan. That is all we have in this news headlines.
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0: Good morning. This is Akashvani. I'm Shagun Chopra with the world news. The headlines. External Affairs Minister Dr. S. Jaishankar to hold talks with Nepal Foreign Affairs Minister Shishir Khanal in New Delhi today. India slams Pakistan for abusing its temporary membership of UN Security Council to peddle false narratives about Jammu and Kashmir. Russian President Vladimir Putin rejects offer for in-person talks with Ukrainian counterpart Volodymyr Zelensky. Indian Grandmaster R. Pragyanan scripts history, becomes first Indian to win Norway chess title. And in hockey, India to face host Japan in the final of men's under-18 Asia Cup 2026 in Japan this afternoon. And now the news in detail. External Affairs Minister Dr. S. Jaishankar will hold talks with Nepal Foreign Affairs Minister Shishir Khanal in New Delhi today. The Foreign Affairs Ministry of Nepal has said that during the meeting, both sides will discuss matters of mutual interest with a view to enhancing cooperation across key areas including trade, investment, connectivity, energy and people-to-people ties. Mr. Khanal is currently on a three-day visit to India. During the weekly press briefing, spokesperson for the Ministry of External Affairs, Randhir Jaiswal, said the visit will help further strengthen the special partnership between India and Nepal.
1: With Nepal, we have an expansive agenda from development cooperation to people-to-people ties to trade and investment. So all these ties together will be discussed when the two foreign ministers meet. But on our side, we are keen to further strengthen this multifaceted partnership that we have with Nepal.
0: External Affairs Minister Dr. S. Jaishankar today extended greetings on the occasion of BIMSTEC Day. In a social media post, Dr. Jaishankar said that BIMSTEC is advancing shared prosperity, connectivity and resilience across the Bay of Bengal region. He added that India reaffirms its commitment to deepening collaboration with fellow BIMSTEC member states in the spirit of solidarity and mutual cooperation. India has said that Pakistan is abusing its non-permanent membership of the UN Security Council to peddle false narratives about Jammu and Kashmir, and it should be mindful of its responsibilities. India's permanent representative P. Harish said that empty rhetoric and hollow claims by Pakistan would not change this fundamental reality that Jammu and Kashmir was, is and will always remain integral and inalienable part of India.
2: I'd like to remind Pakistan that being a member of the UN Security Council is a huge responsibility. It's not a forum for peddling biased and false narratives. I'd like to make it loud and clear. Jammu and Kashmir was, is and will always remain an integral and inalienable part of India. Any assertions to the contrary are baseless, devoid of and inconsistent with historical facts. Empty rhetoric and hollow claims by Pakistan would not change this fundamental reality. In the interest of time or the wider UN membership, I would not delve any further into this.
0: Indian peacekeeper Major Abhilasha Barak has been awarded the prestigious 2025 United Nations Military Gender Advocate Award by UN

0: Secretary General Antonio Guterres, Major Barak, who is serving with the Indian Battalion in the United Nations Interim Force in Lebanon, was honored at a ceremony marking the International Day of UN Peacekeepers. Describing her as a trailblazing role model, the UN chief praised her work as commander of the female engagement team and gender focal point, where she helps ensure that the needs of women and other vulnerable groups are reflected in peacekeeping operations. India has lodged a strong protest with Pakistan regarding the neighbouring country's plans to hold general elections to the so-called Gilgit-Baltistan Assembly in the Indian territories illegally and forcibly occupied by Pakistan. The elections are scheduled for 7th of this month. India has reiterated its well-known position that the entire Union territories of Jammu and Kashmir, including the so-called Gilgit-Baltistan, are integral and inalienable parts of India as a result of complete, legal and irrevocable accession of Jammu and Kashmir to India in 1947. Russian President Vladimir Putin has offered New Delhi Russia's fifth-generation self-aircraft Sukhoi Su-57 and proposed its joint production in India, highlighting the strong strategic partnership between the two countries. In an interaction with heads of leading global news agencies on the sidelines of the St. Petersburg Economic Forum, Mr. Putin said, "Moscow is still keen to involve New Delhi in the Su-57 aircraft program." Mr. Putin also expressed Russia's willingness to collaborate with India on other critical defense platforms, including integrated air defense systems and related hardware. This is Akashwani. 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We bring you the top international news and updates from around the globe. Russia's President Vladimir Putin has turned down an offer for in-person talks with his Ukrainian counterpart Volodymyr Zelensky, saying he sees no point in such a meeting for now. Putin delivered the remarks during Russia's flagship economic forum in St. Petersburg yesterday, a day after Zelensky shared an open letter appealing for a face-to-face meeting in which the two leaders could hash out an end to the war. Putin said Zelensky's letter, which urged the Russian leader to not be afraid to take the path out of this war, was rude in parts and did not strike him as sincere. Zelensky responded later, saying Putin's rejection of his proposal showed that the Kremlin had no wish to end the war. US forces have struck Iranian coastal surveillance radar installations near the Strait of Hormuz after shooting down four Iranian drones which targeted regional maritime traffic. US Central Command said it struck Iranian coastal surveillance radar sites in Goruk and Kashem Island to defend against further attacks. The incident marks the latest flashpoint in a three-month-old conflict, further straining already deadlocked peace negotiations between Washington and Tehran. More from our correspondent from Dubai.
1: The strike came as diplomatic efforts between Washington and Tehran remained stalled, with a major sticking point of being Iran's demand for the release of $24 billion in frozen assets held overseas. Iranian officials have reportedly linked progress on any interim agreement to the unfreezing of funds, while the United States is reluctant to give up what it sees as a key source of leverage in these negotiations. Meanwhile, in Lebanon, Hezbollah has rejected a U.S.-brokered ceasefire proposal accepted by Israel and the Lebanese government, insisting that any agreement include a full Israeli withdrawal from southern Lebanon. The group has also released drone footage showing attacks on Israeli forces near the Beaufort Castle, a strategic hilltop fortress captured by Israeli forces during the recent offensive. Iran has reiterated its support for Hezbollah and maintains that Israeli pullout from Lebanon is essential for any broader regional settlement. Vinod Kumar for Akashwani News from Dubai.
0: The U.S. Senate has passed the Secure America Act, a Republican-backed immigration enforcement measure which would provide roughly $70 billion U.S. dollar additional funding for U.S. immigration and customs enforcement and U.S. customs and border protection. The legislation, among other things, proposes to fund ICE and CBP through the remainder of President Donald Trump's second term and expand immigration enforcement operations. The bill also authorizes funding for surveillance technology, artificial intelligence-assisted inspection systems, and expanded border security capabilities through fiscal year 2029. The bill now moves to the House of Representatives before it can be sent to President Trump for his assent. The World Food Programme said millions of people are being pushed into acute hunger by the Iran war as the conflict escalated and oil prices remained high. The UN Food Agency said an analysis in three vulnerable countries found that an additional 2.5 million people in Somalia,

0: 2.3 million in Afghanistan and 1.3 million in Sri Lanka are struggling to meet their basic food needs. On to sports. In chess, Grandmaster R. Pragyananth has created history by becoming the first Indian to win the Norway chess title in Oslo with a final round victory over Germany's Vincent Keimer. Pragyananth, who began the day in third place, secured a crucial classical win worth 3 points to finish with 18 points and seal the title. In hockey, India will face host Japan in the final of the Men's Under-18 Asia Cup 2026 in Kakamigara, Japan today. The match will start at 3:30 p.m. IST. And now before we close, here are the highlights of the bulletin. External Affairs Minister Dr. S. Jaishankar to hold talks with Nepal Foreign Affairs Minister Shishir Khanal in New Delhi today. India slams Pakistan for abusing its temporary membership of UN Security Council to peddle false narratives about Jammu and Kashmir. Russian President Vladimir Putin rejects offer for in-person talks with Ukrainian counterpart Volodymyr Zelensky. Indian Grandmaster R. Pragyananth scripts history, becomes first Indian to win Norway chess title. And in hockey, India to face host Japan in the final of Men's Under-18 Asia Cup 2026 in Japan this afternoon. And that is the end of this World News Bulletin.
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3: This is Akashvani Kohima and here is the real-time traffic update for the reporting time 10:30 a.m. Listeners, the status of traffic in and around Kohima concerning all the routes, namely Mount Kola to PHQ Junction, PHQ Junction to Messer Junction, TCP to Razu Point, Razu Point to Census Point, High School Junction to Census Point, and NHAK Junction to Census Point. The status of traffic in all of these cases, regardless of whether you're northbound or southbound, there will be little to no traffic at all. There will only be light traffic, and as such, urging every commuter out there to commute safe, be well, and also be advised to obey all traffic rules. This is Akashvani Kohima with the real-time traffic update. 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

Hello and welcome back, my dear listeners from near and far. It's your host, RJ Loon, welcoming all of you back to one last rodeo that we'll be having as you're tuned in to our Western music segment called RJ's Choice this time around at FM Tragopan 103 MHz. Listeners, I'll be playing for you awesome country music which will get you through the day. But before we do so, a quick reminder that our Erasmus Gateway is open as always, and you can reach out to me through messages on our number 94368-0533. I repeat, it's 94368-0533. Listeners, you can use that line for feedbacks or for any other message that you may love to send in, just so you connect with me or with the rest of your fellow listeners. So listeners, let us get going with a beat that is gonna soothe your senses. Here is a song called Turning Me On, and this one's by the one and only Blake Shelton.

Listeners, why the country lifestyle is worth living is because you get access to space in order for you to breathe easy. Your work is visible most of the time. People depend on people, and also you get the time to let all those quiet and less noise rewire your thoughts, all the while acknowledging the fact that the stakes feel real. You produce that energy in you to forge on with good country music as your aid. You are listening into a song by Blake Shelton, who is a country legend, the One's voice coach, God's Country, and Honeybee Guy, married to Gwen Stefani. Well, you know who he is, so let's enjoy another one of his track hits. This time around, a song called A Guy with a Girl. Listeners, enjoy.

Listeners, you are listening to a song that won Best Country Solo Performance at the Grammys. That was Dropped Up by Keith Urban featuring Cassie McCreery. Much more music to be enjoyed before the last second is up. And of the lot, this track up next is one that I really appreciate, not mainly for the beautiful music behind the lyrics, but because it has helped me get through the blues, going a little back in time over the years. This song is called I Love You This Big, and this one is by Scotty McCreery.

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And also, if there's anyone of you out there who just tuned in, welcome to this segment of our Western music program called RJS Joys as you're tuned in to FM Tracopan at 103 MHz. 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

Well, listeners, that was Knee Deep by Zac Brown Band featuring Jimmy Buffet. And to end this segment of our Western music program, I have for you one last song called While You Love Me by Rascal Flatts. It has been lovely as always hosting our show. I hope that you guys have had as much fun as possible. I hope you will continue to as you stay tuned in to FM Triggerpan at 103 MHz. 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
1: This is Akashvani Kohima. Here is the real-time traffic update for the reporting time 11. Firstly, for the route Moncolata PHQ Junction, all northbound commuters will be met with moderate traffic, but if you're southbound, there will be light traffic. Alternate route available is Old Minister's Hill connecting Jail Colony. Secondly, for the route PHQ Junction to Mesir Junction, it's light traffic for all commuters out there regardless of whether you're northbound or southbound. And for the route TCP to Razu Point, it's moderate traffic once again for all northbound commuters. That is if you're headed

Onita Kasabilak, itia samaita ako anidia se real time to traffic update Kohima town laga. Mon Kolabra Luigina PHQ Junction, Majat Laga Rasta, northbound to moderate traffic dikhaya se, kinju southbound to halka traffic dikhaya se. Apnar khan alak rasta lobu koile lobu pare Old Minister's Hill pra Luigina Jail Colony. PHQ Junction pra Luigina Mazur Junction, Majat Laga Rasta, northbound aru southbound to halka traffic dikhaya se. TCP pra Luigina Razu Point Majot Laga Rasta, northbound te moderate traffic dikhaya se, mane traffic to ase kintu majote ase, hoile bi southbound te to hoile halka halka traffic dikhaya se. 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
0: This is Akashvani Kohima, the news headlines at 12:30 p.m. Prime Minister Narendra Modi asserts that foundation of Indian economy remains exceptionally strong, with nation recording robust 7.7% growth in fiscal year 2025-26 despite global economic crisis. Deputy Chief Minister T.R. Zilyang says conservation is not limited to protecting forests and wildlife but also involves securing sustainable livelihoods and opportunities.

0: opportunities for future generations. Minister C.L. John calls for mass pre-tree plantation drive across Nagaland and greater efforts to prevent forest fires. Principal Chief Conservator of Forests, Vetpal, says environmental challenges such as air pollution, water contamination, plastic pollution and global warming have intensified, urges young people to take practical steps towards environmental conservation. Commissioner and Secretary Kovi Mayase highlights importance of responsible human behavior in preserving environment, stressed on need to raise awareness and collective action. Jomokidima District Forest Ranger Kikavi Tsopi highlights importance of learning from nature and working closely with it to address climate change. MLA Dr. Sukato A. Sema urges cluster-level federation and its affiliated village-level organizations to avail government schemes such as MSME and PMEGP to expand livelihood opportunities and entrepreneurship in rural areas. Kohima Bench of Guwahati High Court gives Nagaland government final opportunity to place its stand on record in petition filed by over 1,000 Hindi teachers over salaries and service-related issues. Ministry of Agriculture and Farmers Welfare says more than 9.42 lakh farmers have joined Khet Bachao Abhiyan as of June, transforming campaign for balanced fertilizer use into nationwide mass movement. Russian President Vladimir Putin offers India Russia's fifth generation stealth aircraft Sukhoi Su-57 proposes joint production in India. And Indian Grandmaster R. Pragna Nadha scrapes history by becoming first Indian to win Norway chess title. That is all we have in this news headlines.
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0: Unitaka Sabilakia Kuswagat Kriase, Akishwani FM Dragon, Exo 10 MHz, Arani DSA Hindi Film Gan Program.

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1: 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jodi heavy traffic avoid korbole mon hoile alternate route nohile bi dusra rasta lole parwo paramedical to T model to ID or lady miles road TCP to raza point the traffic it are north bound the moderate ase aro south bound the bi moderate ase raza point to census point the traffic it are north bound the light ase aro south bound the moderate ase High School Junction to Census Point the traffic is north or southbound due to the light ase and lastly NHAK Junction to Census Point the traffic is north or southbound due to the light ase That's it for your traffic update we will be back at 3:30 for more traffic updates until then take care and be safe on the roads
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1: This is Akashvani Kohima, the news headlines. Prime Minister Narendra Modi asserts Indian economy remains exceptionally strong despite global economy crisis. Union Defence Minister Rajnath Singh says India stands out as fastest growing major economy. Ministry of Agriculture says over 9.42 lakh farmers joined Khet Bachao Abhiyan for balanced fertilizer use and sustainable farming. Union Minister Piyush Goyal says India aims to increase marine product exports from $8 billion to $30 billion US dollars in the next 5 years. Railway Minister

0: Suresh Vini Vaishnav says resolving long-pending railway projects in West Bengal will assure in a new era of railway infrastructure development in the state. Airports Authority of India signs MOUs with two private cab aggregators to strengthen last-mile connectivity for air travelers across the country. President Draupadi Murmu appoints six additional judges as permanent judges of Bombay High Court. Prime Minister Narendra Modi congratulates R. Pragananda for winning the Norway Chess 2026 title. Back home, Nagaland Governor Nand Kishore Yadav inaugurated the Kohima Job Fair 2026 at Don Bosco College, Kohima, emphasizes the importance of collective efforts to address employment challenges and create meaningful opportunities for the youth of the state. Reserve Bank of India eases regulatory norms for foreign portfolio investors in government securities to attract investment. U.S. forces strike Iranian radar installations near Strait of Hormuz. The 29th India-U.S. Army 2 Army Staff Talks held in Hawaii. The second edition of Mango Magic Festival, promotion and tasting event of Indian mangoes hosted in Seattle, United States. Union Youth Affairs and Sports Minister Dr. Mansukh Mandaviya says youth are the true strength of the nation and the driving force behind the vision of Viksit Bharat. And Board of Control for Cricket in India announces Team India's 16-member T20 international squad for the tours of England and Ireland. Shreyas Iyer has been appointed as India's new T20I captain, replacing Surya Kumar Yadav. That is all we have in this news headlines.
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You are tuned into FM Dragovan at 103 MHz. We bring you the second transmission of the day, and this are the program highlights. From 3 to 4, you will have Western music SMS request, and that will be followed by local artists from 4 to 4:30. 4:30 to 4:50 p.m. Rural Connect program. 4:50 to 5 local talent. 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to 10 p.m. Hindu Folk Songs Purani Geet followed by transmission linking announcement for FM Rainbow at 10 p.m. The news headlines timing for the second transmission will be given at 3 p.m., 4 p.m. and 9:30. While the traffic update timings will be given at 3 p.m., 3:30, 4, 4:30 and 5 p.m. Well, listeners, that's it for the program highlights that we have scheduled out for our second transmission right here on FM Dragovan at 103. In a short while, we shall begin our Western music program SMS request, so stand by.

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2: 하이 there lovelies, I hope you're all having a wonderful Saturday, a wonderful weekend so far. You're tuned into FM Dragoban at 103 MHz. It is a beautiful afternoon, and to make this beautiful afternoon even more better, we have our SMS request program, your Western music segment. And here to accompany you on the hot seat, it's me, yours truly, RJ Lydia. And all you can do, what you can do for this program is that you can send in your request in the number, that's 94368055333. Once again, 94368055333, the number de apnar khan laga request song request likhine pathaude parbo. Please write your name and also the song, and of course, you know, the name of the artist. Well, all right, so yes, I don't have to explain much, you guys are experts at this. And what I love about the show is that, you know, we get to listen to the song choices and, you know, preferences and taste of so many different listeners out there. So this is a program that I absolutely look forward to, and I'm hoping that, you know, we will have a wonderful time together. So wherever you are today, whether you're at home resting after a long and hectic week, you know, why don't you just settle down, take your phone, grab your phone and send in that request. We're gonna have a really beautiful time together right here. And yes, while I wait for your messages, I will be playing a song that I really love. This is Miley Cyrus coming your way with one of our top hits from the year 2025. Ladies and gentlemen, end of the world right here on 103 FM Dragoban.

Miley Cyrus there to kick off our SMS request program. It's 3:14 by the studio clock. We have the first request of the day, and here it goes. It's none other than Among from Kohima, who has requested me to play the track Go Crazy by Chris Brown. Well, Among, a very good afternoon to you. I hope you're doing well. Thank you so much for sending in your request. And as you have requested, I have the song lined up for you. And to the rest of our listeners, in case you tuned in, this is the SMS request program. And if you want to send in your request, you are welcome and so much for you to do so. Send in the number, that's 9436805333 with the keyword FM Space W for Western music request. Alright, giving you up the first request of the day. This is Chris Brown coming your way for Among Kohima. Hope you enjoy this.

Well, Among, I hope you enjoyed that track. Listeners, we're taking in another request, and this one goes like this. Hello, a very good afternoon, RJ Lydia. Please play me the song The Vows Go Unbroken by Kenny Rogers or Sweet Sweet Smile by Dixie Chicks. And this person wants to dedicate this track. Okay, from the two songs that you've suggested, I will be choosing the second one. So yes, this person wants to dedicate the track to Kevilikho Mehta, Sunita Basumatri, Purnima, Poonam Baby, Amal Basumatri. Also to Durgesh Naganpuri, Jugendra Rompi, Kekre from Kohima, Asevi, Whitney Vikisono, Christy, and all from Vipoma. All right, Loni from Kohima, and also Vili from Zuneboto, Tsalila, Vetsulu, Nune, Rokovilie Metha, Dr. Zuben, and Nurse Elizabeth, and also to the Choppy brothers, Chubaki Jamir, Mandira, Ramona from Goa. And for RJ Tia, RJ Lydia, thank you. And also RJ Veronica, RJ Kenny. And that's it. So that was from, okay, Akuzo. And he says he's still traveling. So yes, Akuzo, so glad to hear from you. So the last time you mentioned you were in Mumbai. So I'm guessing and I'm hoping that you're coming back home. So hope you have a, you know, safe journey. And yes, I will be playing the song that you have requested, and I hope everyone whom you have dedicated are, you know, tuned in and listening to the song right now. So going out to Akuzo and all the beautiful people, this is Dixie Chicks coming your way with Sweet Sweet Smile.

Alrighty, moving on to the next request. We have Alphonse who has requested me to play Song of Dreamers. So yes, Alphonse, a very good afternoon to you. I have the track that you've requested and you have not mentioned the name of the artist, but I'm hoping it's one by Jungkook because, you know, FIFA World Cup is coming up. So this one goes out to Alphonse and to all the football fans out there. This is Jungkook featuring Fahad Al-Kubaisi coming your way with Dreamers.

3:27 by the studio clock, and we're taking in another request. And this one reads something like this. A very good afternoon, RJ, and all the listeners. All the playlists are super, super awesome. And I'm in my drawing room. It's time for me to request a track called 21 Guns by Green Day, because yesterday was World Environment Day. And by the way, I hope you all have a blessed afternoon. All right, that was Atrum Yinkum from Kohima. Atrum, a very good afternoon to you. Indeed, yesterday was World Environment Day. I hope you had a wonderful day at your school. And as you mentioned, I will be playing the track that you've requested. So just feel free to sit back, relax, and enjoy this track coming to you, 21 Guns by Green Day.

That was Taylor Swift there with that fabulous track that we all just heard called Enchanted. It's about 3:42 by the studio clock, taking in another request. This time it's our regular listener Nisuko from Kohima Village who has requested me to play Insomnia by Craig David. So hello to you, Nisuko. I hope you're doing well. I hope that apnila dukan dektam sale phal ho ase gane umid kurese. Thank you so much for tuning in and also sending in your request. I have the track that you've requested. I hope you enjoy this. Craig David coming your way with Insomnia.

Hope you were grooving along to that music, ladies and gentlemen. That track went out specially to our listener, Nisiko from Kohima Village. And we're taking in another request. This time it's a message that goes by like this, something like this. Please play Choosing Texas by Ella Langley. So that was Mr. K from Kohima. So Mr. K from Kohima, so glad that you're tuning in right now. I have the track that you have requested. So wherever you are, I hope this one makes your afternoon and especially your day even more magical and even more special. Enjoy this track, Choosing Texas.

My oh my, Mr. K, I've got to say you've got a, you know, wonderful, wonderful taste there. That was Choosing Texas, and I hope you enjoyed that. I also truly enjoyed listening to that music. And my dear friends, we just have about 10 minutes left on the clock. All right, just 10 minutes for this SMS request program. So let's see who the lucky people are. This time we have the Support Srini Radio Listeners Group who has sent me a message. A request, and they have requested me to play the track Summer of 69 by Bryan Adams. So to all the members of Sopot Stringy Radio Listeners Group, welcome into our program. So glad to have you here today. I have the song that you guys have requested. This is Bryan Adams coming your way with Summer of 69.

Well, you just heard Bryan Adams there with that classic track, Summer of 69. Indeed, it's summer already. I hope you're all enjoying the weather so far. Moving on with our requests, we have a very, very interesting message that goes like something like this. Okay, I'm enjoying others' requests, but can you please play mine now? And that is none other than One Direction song right now. And my day was very, very good because today I got a girlfriend, one of our listeners. And she is very good, so that person is none other than Ika from Zunaboto. So Ika, welcome to the program, and I'm very glad that you're having a good day. And also because you got a partner, so make sure that you treat her well, alright? So we're all very happy for you, and we're gonna make sure that we play the song that you've requested. So Ika from Zunaboto, hope you enjoyed this track coming to you right now by One Direction, to you and your loved ones.

requested by Mr. Merrill from Futuro. So yes, it's called Winds of Change by Scorpions. And with this, we shall wind up our Saturday edition of SMS Request right here. And at 4 p.m., you will listen to our headlines followed by traffic updates and local artists. And after which, at 4:30 to 4:50, you will listen to our Rural Connect program. I want to take this time to send a huge shout out and a massive thank you to all of our fabulous listeners for tuning in and sending in your requests. And also a major apology if I could not play some of the requests, but you know what, we're always here to keep you company and this programs will keep going on. So thank you for listening and keeping me company and making this program extra special. This has been yours truly, RJ Lydia, signing off just for a little while. Take care and have yourself a very, very good weekend.

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1: This is Akashvani Kohima, FM Dragopan at 103 MHz, bringing you the 4 PM traffic update for Kohima Town. From Moncala to PHQ Junction, the status of traffic is moderate for northbound and light for southbound. The northbound is towards Naglen Civil Secretariat and southbound towards PR Hill. From PHQ Junction to Mazur Junction, the stretch is light for northbound and moderate for southbound. From TCP to Razu Point, the stretch is moderate for both northbound and southbound. From Razu Point to Census Point, the stretch is light for northbound and southbound. And from High School Junction to Census Point, the status of traffic is light for both northbound and southbound. And finally, from NHAK Junction to Census Point, the stretch is light for both northbound and southbound. That's it for the moment. We will be back at 4:30 for more traffic updates. Until then, be safe on the roads.
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1: This is Akashvani Kohima, the news headlines. Prime Minister Narendra Modi emphasizes self-reliance in the energy sector, stating that the world is moving towards a green future. Union Minister of Culture and Tourism Gajendra Singh Shekhawat says India's solar capacity has grown from 2.8 gigawatt to 155 gigawatt in the last 12 years. Defence Minister Rajnath Singh says under the leadership of Prime Minister Narendra Modi, India has combined economic growth with stability, confidence, sustainability and credibility. CBSE extends last date for submission of applications for verification of marks and re-evaluation till tomorrow. Delhi police arrests a hotel cook named Keshav Negi in connection with the Malviya Nagar fire incident. Food Safety and Standards Authority of India directs food business operators to discontinue use of newspaper for food packaging and serving food. External Affairs Minister Dr. S. Jaishankar says India reaffirms its commitment to deepening collaboration with fellow BIMS Tech member states in the spirit of solidarity and mutual cooperation. Prime Minister Narendra Modi holds meeting with his Economic Advisory Council members to further boost India's economic growth. Report of the Committee of Data Sets for State Finance Commissions to be released on 8th of this month. A rare wildcat called Karakal spotted in Kuno National Park in the Shiopur district of Madhya Pradesh after several decades, marking a significant milestone in the state's wildlife conservation efforts. Back home, Naglen Governor Nand Kishore Yadav says the energy, enthusiasm and determination of Nagaland's youth will take the state's development to new heights. Over 6,000 youngsters participate in the Mai Bharat Youth Convention in Tyagaraj Stadium, Delhi, and in weather, Indian Meteorological Department forecasts heavy to very heavy rainfall conditions expected over parts of northeast India during the next 2 days. That is all we have in this news headlines.
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2: 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From Moncala to PHQ Junction, the status of traffic is light for northbound, that is towards Naglan Civil Secretariat, and light for southbound towards Spear Hill. From PHQ Junction to Mezzer Junction, the stretch is light for northbound and moderate for southbound. From TCP to Rosa Point, the stretch is moderate for both northbound and southbound. From Razu Point to Census Point, the status of traffic is light for both northbound and southbound. From High School Junction to Census Point, the status of traffic is light for both northbound and southbound. And lastly, from NHAK Junction to Census Point, the stretch is light for both northbound and southbound. That's it for the moment. We will be back tomorrow at 10 a.m. for more traffic updates. Until then, take care and be safe on the roads.
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Hello, dear listeners. Welcome back to Akashvani Kohima. You are now tuned into the regional rhythm. I am Ayala Longchar and it is a pleasure to be with you all. We are excited to bring you the enchanting sounds of the regional rhythm. 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So sit back, relax, and let the music take you on a wonderful journey. 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

You have just listened to Lee Mwabung Longchar with his originals and covers. That is all we have for now. To listen to more programs, you can also download the News On Air app available on Play Store. Thank you for tuning in. We will be back with more interesting programs in the days ahead. 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

Collins there with the track Super Shy to kick off our 5 p.m. Western music. And yes, moving on and keeping that easy vibe going on right here on FM Tragaban. This is Nikki coming your way with Every Summertime.

What a lovely evening it is, isn't it? Well, the weather here, out here in Kohima, it's about 21 degrees, but it actually feels like 23. You know, it actually feels warmer. And yes, it's so right and just the right place. And also the weather to, you know, slow down and take a breather. Well, folks, you just heard a role model there with Sally, When the Wine Runs Out. And this is your Saturday edition of Western Music. And I'm RJ Lydia here to accompany you through your evening. So tell me, how was your day? Hope you had a productive and a busy and a wonderful day. But whatever kind of day you've had, I hope you'll take this moment to actually relax and settle down, put all the hectic week that you've had behind you, and try to enjoy the music that's coming to you from the airwaves. Stay right here with me, RJ Lydia, on FM Dragoban at 103 MHz. We've got some more music coming your way. This time it's Maria the Scientist with Burning Blue.

Released in the year 2025, the song that you just heard topped the US Hot Rock and Alternative Songs chart and soared into the Billboard Hot 100. Ladies and gentlemen, that was Somber there for you with the track called Undressed. 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It's about 5:42 by the studio clock. We've got some more music coming your way. This time is this is one for all of the Swifties out there. We got Taylor Swift in the house with this track called The Fate of Ophelia.

All right, folks, that was Madison there with the track called Bittersweet, which is a track featured on her third studio album called Lock It, which was both released in the year 2026. Well, I hope you're all having fun and grooving along to the music. Before we dive into some more music, we have got some messages, and this one reads something like this. A very good evening, RJ. Good evening to you. All the playlists are awesome, and by the way, I hope you'll have a blessed evening, Gunilikina says. So that was Atrum Yimkyung from Kohima. We will meet again after 7:30 p.m. Gunilikina says. So very good evening to you, Atrun. And yes, thank you for tuning into our program and also writing into us. But you know what? It's so early to say we'll meet after 7:30 because this show is still going on. And right after this program, exactly at 6, we have the Hindi Film Songs program, SMS Request. That's right. It's your favorite show that's going to happen after a very short while. So stick around and don't touch that dial, all right? We also have team from Lakuti tuning in with us. And yeah, that's it for now, my dear friends. It's about 5:50 by the studio clock. Just enough time for me to fit two songs, all right, before we wind up this show. And I want to take this time to thank all of you for tuning in and being a part of this program. I've got John Mayer coming up for all of you with this track called Love on the Weekend. And this one is from the album called The Search for Everything. And after which, we have The Midnight coming up with Sunset right here on FM Tragopan, which was released in the year 2016. So this has been yours truly, RJ Lydia, signing off for just a little while. I'll be back with all of you for the 7:30 segment of Western Music. Until then, this is John Mayer coming your way with Love on the Weekend.

0: Well, apni kala message kan ahi jaise aro ete first message moi etu bajai dibole ase aro etu message tu chubak ke jamer ungma mokokchung tai tare par linking na patai ase so chubak ke jamer ami 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
1: तेरा

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Good evening, RJ. Can you please play this song Tum Ho To from the film Shayara? Well, Among, thank you so much apni likhi kina batai diya karne. 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

0: Good evening, this is Akashvani Kohima. I'm on alert Tani with the evening news. First, the headlines. Prime Minister Narendra Modi holds meeting with his Economic Advisory Council members to further boost India's economic growth. Nagaland Governor Nand Kishore Yadav emphasizes the importance of collective efforts to address employment challenges. Advisor Tovihoto Ayami describes POM Day as a historic milestone for both the POM community and Naga society. And Centre introduces standard pack sizes for edible oils to ensure uniformity and transparency. Now the news in detail. Prime Minister Narendra Modi today chaired a meeting with members of the PM Economic Advisory Council EAC. The Prime Minister and the EAC discussed various ideas and measures to further boost India's economic growth in times of global turmoil. Various reforms to improve ease of living and ease of doing business were also discussed. The members also gave their assessment of the impact of the West Asia conflict on India and the world. Nagaland Governor Nand Kishore Yadav inaugurated the Kohima Job Fair 2026 at Don Bosco College, Kohima today. Addressing the gathering, the governor emphasized the importance of collective efforts to address employment challenges and create meaningful opportunities for youth of the state. He appreciated the participation of over 25 companies representing various sectors and the presence of over 500 job seekers, noting that the turnout reflected both the aspirations of Nagaland's youth and commitment of employers to support talent development and employment generation. Highlighting the employment scenario in the state, the governor noted that as of February 2026, Nagaland had 70,469 registered unemployed job seekers. He underscored the need for stronger collaboration among government agencies, educational institutions, industries and social organizations to create sustainable pathways to employment and livelihoods. Encouraging the young job seekers to make the most of the opportunity, the governor urged them to remain confident, embrace learning and be prepared to take on new challenges. The Mapur POM Union today organized the 74th POM Day commemorating 74 years of peace and harmony. The event was held under the theme Towards the Platinum, Peace, Beneficiaries and the Obligation. Speaking as a special guest, Advisor for Tribal Affairs and Election, Tovihoto Ayami described POM Day as a milestone of historical significance not only for the POM community but for the entire Naga society. He commended the foresight of POM elders who united villages to end headhunting and establish lasting peace.
1: You have shown an example, a classic example of how a community coming together as one can create a peaceful environment where this message could be sent across the state and across the different regions and different tribes. And we acknowledge and we honor and we give thanks and we salute our elders with the visionary, with the wisdom that has come from God, has initiated to come together amongst the villages, amongst the people and the leaders.
0: Addressing as guest of honor, MLA from the 50th Assembly Constituency, Longleng, A. Pongshipom, highlighted the need for unity among the Nagas. Meanwhile, former Parliamentary Secretary P. Dakopom, in his POM Day message, presented a detailed historical account tracing the evolution of peace among the POM people. He highlighted the transformative impact of Christianity, role of government intervention, and collective resolve of POM leaders and village elders that culminated in the historic peace agreement of June 6, 1952. The day, he said, symbolizes the burial of past hostilities and commitment of the POM people to peaceful coexistence, loyalty and unity. Centre has introduced standard pack sizes for edible oils under the legal metrology framework, bringing greater transparency and uniformity to the marketplace. The Department of Consumer Affairs amended the standard operating procedure governing the determination of net quantity and standard pack sizes for edible oils and fats under the framework. The Ministry of Consumer Affairs, Food and Public Distribution said that under the revised rules, standard pack sizes have been prescribed for major edible oils including palm oil, palmolin, soybean oil, sunflower oil, mustard oil, groundnut oil, sesame oil, rice bran oil, cotton seed oil and corn oil. The approved pack sizes are 200 gram, 500 gram, 1 to 5 kilogram, 15 and 20 kilogram. This is Akashvani Kohima giving you the news. For quick news update, follow us on our X handles, AIR News Alerts and AIR_Kohima. You can also listen to this news bulletin on News On Air app and our YouTube channel, AIR News Kohima. Welcome back. You're listening to the evening news. Nagaland State Legal Services Authority, NSLA, in collaboration with High Court Bar Association, HCBA, Kohima, yesterday organized fruit tree plantation at the new High Court Complex, Mirema, in commemoration of World Environment Day. Leading the plantation drive, Member Secretary NSLA Nico Akami emphasized the importance of environmental stewardship and collective responsibility in addressing the challenges of climate change. Mr. Akami encouraged all participants not only to plant trees but also to nurture and protect them so that they can grow into valuable assets for future generations. During the event, various fruit-bearing trees were planted in the vicinity of the new court complex. Over 40 members from HCBA and staff of legal services participated in the drive. Food Safety and Standards Authority of India, FSSAI, Western Region, has directed all food business operators to immediately discontinue the use of newspapers for packing or serving food items, citing serious health risk. The advisory follows a recent incident in Mumbai involving the use of a newspaper to pack food by a vada pav vendor, after which the FSSAI and the Mumbai civic body, Brihan Mumbai Municipal Corporation, took joint action. FSSAI warned that printing inks contain harmful chemicals including lead and other heavy metals which can contaminate food and pose long-term health risk. It also noted that newspapers are often exposed to unhygienic conditions, increasing the risk of foodborne diseases. Union Youth Affairs and Sports Minister Dr. Mansukh Mandavia today said that the youth are the true strength of the nation and the driving force behind the vision of Viksit Bharat. Addressing the My Bharat Youth Convention in New Delhi, Dr. Mandavia said that 65% of the country's population is below the age of 35, making India one of the youngest nations in the world. He said that under the leadership of Prime Minister Narendra Modi, the government is consistently working to channel the energy and potential of the youth towards nation building and the goal of transforming India into a developed nation.
2: Yuva hamari shakti hai. 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
0: And nominations for the Padma Awards 2027 will remain open till 31st of July. Ministry of Home Affairs has said that the nominations and recommendations for the Padma Awards, which started on 15th of March, will only be received online on the Rashtriya Puraskar portal. The award is given for distinguished and exceptional achievements and service in all fields and disciplines such as art, literature and education, sports, medicine, social work, science and engineering, public affairs, civil service and trade and industry. The ministry said that the government is committed to transform Padma Awards into People's Padma. The ministry has requested citizens to make nominations and recommendations, including self-nomination. Now to end the news, the headlines once again. Prime Minister Narendra Modi holds meeting with his Economic Advisory Council members to further boost India's economic growth. Nagaland Governor Nand Kishore Yadav emphasizes importance of collective efforts to address employment challenges. Advisor Tovihoto Ayemi describes POM Day as a historic milestone for both the POM community and the Naga society. And Centre introduces standard pack sizes for edible oils to ensure uniformity and transparency. That is all we have in this evening news bulletin. We will be back with the morning English news at 7:30 tomorrow. Have a pleasant night.

0: Hello and good evening, dear listeners, and welcome to our sports program. I am your host, Sanchitang Muri, for Akashwani Kohima. This evening, I have Mr. G. Hekito Sema. He is not only the president of the Dimapur Table Tennis Association, but also the vice president of the Nagaland Table Tennis Association. We are so glad that he agreed to give us his time today. Thank you so much, Mr. Sema.
1: Thank you so much.
0: So, Mr. Sema, how does the Dimapur Table Tennis Association elect their members?
1: The process of Dimapur District official election is as such that we have a general meeting, and from there we nominate the members, and then likewise sometimes we get elected through nomination, and sometimes through personal voting.
0: How many members are there in your association?
1: Right now we have about 40 plus registered members at the moment.
0: So the association itself has 40 plus members,
1: inclusive of all the players and officials?
0: Inclusive of players and officials. If I ask only about the officials, how many officials are there? Because I'm sure the general secretary and vice president should also be there, right?
1: We have 9 officials.
2: I see. Okay.
1: Yeah, president, vice president, general secretary, joint secretaries, technical secretary, and one treasurer.
2: I see. Okay.
0: How many table tennis stadiums, indoor stadiums, are there in Dimapur?
1: Actually, this is a very interesting question. In the entire state, until just 2 years back, we had only one single stadium at Kohima.
0: For the entire
1: Nagaland, we had only one designated stadium, which is situated at Kohima.
0: Yes.
1: And then only after the creation of New Land, Chumu, they have two stadiums, two indoor TT indoor stadiums. One is multi-purpose, they are accommodated there, and the other one is inside the Agri Expo campus. There is one independent TT stadium.
0: So then this stadium in which we are, two of us are seated in, this was built only very recently, right?
1: It was built about 2007.
0: I see.
1: Yeah, if I'm not mistaken.
0: Okay.
1: It was constructed on 2007.
0: Okay. So how many tables can be accommodated here in this stadium?
1: Earlier we could accommodate about even 8 to 10 boards.
0: I see.
1: But with time, badminton, this thing, players, they came up, this badminton fraternity, they started to occupy little by little. And then we were pushed side by side, and we were very much cornered.
0: Yeah.
1: And now we can hardly put two tables, and that is not sufficient at all. The number of players is rising literally every week, every month. New players are joining, and then we are having a very inconvenient practice.
0: Hopefully in the coming years, maybe another solution can be arranged. But in the meantime, how is Dimapur Table Tennis Association doing so far?
1: Dimapur TT Association is surviving with the contribution of the players and officials.
0: Okay.
1: We don't have any government support or any outside support. So whatever it is, any damages that incurs, it has to be borne by the players. The members itself, we chip in with what in our own capacities. So that is how we are just carrying this thing, our association.
0: Coming back to you, since when did you start playing table tennis, and how did you get interested in table tennis in the first place, actually?
1: Actually, in the year 2009, while I was doing my bachelor's, I came for running, for fitness. So like it was raining that day, no? And then I just came for shelter. There I saw like some people were playing table tennis, so I was just how shall I bring it? Yeah, I got interested watching the players and all, no? So there only I started. From the very next day I started, and then I even joined tournament after just a month or two practice. So it was a very embarrassing experience, I should say. The first tournament, the first match I played, where I lost my racket, and I was not aware of the missing racket, no, from my hand. because of the pressure, uh-huh. nervousness. Uh-huh. So that's how I started. And then moving on, I have already played 5 nationals. Okay. So likewise, that's my journey.
2: Oh, wonderful.
1: The testimony sort of.
2: Yeah, yeah.
0: So you mentioned 5 nationals?
1: Yeah, yeah. I've represented state 5 occasions.
2: Oh. Yeah.
0: Can you mention some of the memorable ones?
1: Yeah, first Northeast Olympics.
2: I see.
1: National Games Northeast. Mm-hmm. And then national ranking, mm-hmm. national championships. Mm-hmm. So those are the tournaments I contested.
0: Which one of them is the most memorable? Probably not in terms of success also, but in terms of like, you know, some other experiences.
1: I think the most memorable and the most, the successful tournament was during the first Northeast Olympic Games.
2: Okay. And that was when?
1: That was in 2018. So I got through a round of 16. In the entire Northeast, no?
2: Oh,
1: so that was not so much, but a bit of achievement for me.
2: Nice.
0: What does your current role in the association entail on a daily or even on a weekly basis?
1: Yeah, my responsibility as such, I have to come observe the distinct stadium, technically, the conditions of the boards, and then the flooring and all, and even I do the registration of players. I regulate the collection. We have a collection for this thing, maintenance plus electricity and generator bills and all.
2: Okay.
1: So those are the basic things
0: to keep the association running and to keep the stadium in playing condition, right? So you mentioned that you know, you collect a little bit from the members also.
1: Yeah.
0: Of course, like you mentioned earlier, since there is no other help, that's how you have to do it, right? But as for the players who register for this, for the Dimapur Table Tennis Association, is there a registration fee as such?
1: Yes. We have a registration for 500.

0: because of the reflexes and all, physical abilities. So young ones, they are more flexible, they have more energy. But it doesn't mean that aged, or I mean a bit older people can't catch up. Like I testified earlier, I started around 21 years, and I got so far, even though I couldn't achieve in national level, but in state level though, I have done somehow. Yeah, I should say that table tennis, unlike other sports, it's not that stressful. So like I used to advise even older people, please take up table tennis, because it's not an injurious game, and it's a more like a cardio, okay?
1: Yeah,
0: it's a cardio exercise sort of, no? So I used to advise them, and then like it's one of the most, I should say, brain stressing game also. For intelligent people, no? TT, they catch up very well, very quick. It's a very intelligent game, because it's in a millisecond you have to decide how to return the ball, how to, you know,
1: counter the spin
0: and all. So likewise, it's a very intelligent game. So I used to tell people, like friends and all, no? Our colleagues also, whenever we sit down, I tell them, hey, this game is for intelligent people. Of course, strength has to do, but it's more of a mind game, no? Sort of.
2: I was talking to one of the senior table tennis players there in Kohima, and he was saying table tennis is a very technical game, and it has a lot to do with mental strength also, right? So it's not as simple as people might assume, right? Okay, can we just talk about a little bit about now about the equipment? In Dimapur, I think it's almost available in almost all the sports stores.
0: Actually, the professional ones. Like are in stadiums, be it in Dimapur, Kohima, Tuingsang, Mokchung, wherever it is, we use professional equipment, and they are very costly. The professional ones, it starts from 10 to 15,000. Only the wood, the ply,
1: not the rubber.
0: Not the rubber, and we have to purchase separate rubbers. So even rubbers, it starts from 3,000 to 10,000 or more, depending on our this thing. So the equipments are not available in the market.
1: I see. So
0: it's not available.
1: So you have to order it.
0: Yeah, we have to order online. And even for this thing, even if we purchase rubbers and ply also, again, we have to purchase glue also. Even the glue itself is very expensive. It's almost 1,000 rupees. So it's a rubber-based glue. So that's how it gives the full strength of the racket.
2: So as far as the rubber is concerned, right, how long does it last? Like one rubber, how long does it last?
0: It actually depends, okay. We have to maintain also.
1: On average, yeah.
0: Yeah, on average, I think at the maximum 5 to 6 months.
1: I see.
0: Yeah, yeah. After that, it gets worn. No? I
1: mean, even if you don't play much also?
0: No, it depends on the usage.
1: I see.
0: If you don't play much, then it will last. It will go on for years also.
1: Yeah.
0: But as a player, as an enthusiast, definitely one will definitely keep playing on a regular basis, so the rubber won't last that long.
2: So what you recommend is, from the beginning, start with a good one.
0: Yeah. I should say, because once you join this mainstream stadium, like Dimapur Stadium, Kohima Stadium, you'll find state players and all. So you want to learn from them. So even for practice, the ball has to be delivered technically. I mean with the necessary spins and all. So for that, even during the learning process, I recommend you should go for professional to begin with. That's how you'll get to, you know, the proper this thing, smashing, driving, chopping. You can deliver at the this thing, necessary limit. No?
2: Normally in Nagaland, when it comes to sports, in our days, most of the parents found it very difficult to encourage their children to pursue sports. But now, as we have come so far now, do you think the mindset is changing among the parents, among the Naga parents here in Nagaland?
0: Sadly, no. I should say no. And it will go on, I think, for some decades at least.
1: You think so?
0: Yeah. Because I don't think there is any avenue, any prospect for sports. Except for one sport, that is cricket. But cricket too, as you know, it's more like a business also.
1: Yeah.
0: There's lots of investors from all over the distinct world.
2: In your opinion,

0: Why do you think that sports in general finds it very difficult to take another step, you know, go another step higher in our state, Nagaland?
1: Well, to answer that, I'll just stick with my discipline only.
0: Mm-hmm.
1: Because each discipline has their own issues. So I'll just say about table tennis. See, the first thing is whatever we are learning, we are somehow getting help from YouTube or some this thing from seniors and all. Even me, I got to learn from my seniors only. Mm-hmm. They helped me through. Mm-hmm. But after reaching some level, even they are not that qualified. Mm-hmm. I mean, that their standards are also up to some par. So to break through that bar, I mean that average bar of learning, we need this thing, coach. So that is lacking behind. We don't have a coach. So that is the major drawback.
0: Obviously, because even if you have a lot of interest, and even if you're good when you're starting out, you might reach a certain level, a certain peak. But without proper guidance, then you won't be able to compete with other people from outside the state, right? So then, for coaches, we have two certified coaches. One is in Kohima, I understand. Both of them are in Kohima. I see, okay. So Kohima, at least in Kohima, they can have regular training camps, right?
1: Yeah. There is two coaches. They are taking up private classes on payment basis.
0: Okay. So is there a possibility where the Dimapur Table Tennis Association can invite one of the coaches, like for 2 weeks, maybe, or 3 weeks, or a month even, to come down to Dimapur and just have a very good coaching camp? Is that possible?
1: Yeah, definitely it's possible. Mm-hmm. Actually, previously, 2 years back, I invited one coach, okay? Mm-hmm. He's a Table Tennis Federation of India, B Division coach. So we had a coaching for almost a year. I mean, not on regular basis, mm-hmm. but time to time. Nah? Mm-hmm. He was actually posted in Dimapur. He's a central service. And then he's a this thing, part-time coach also as well. So he helped us a lot.
0: So the recently concluded inter-district table tennis championship was held in Kohima. Dimapur came very close, right behind Kohima. So congratulations. Your Dimapur team did very well. Can you talk a little bit about how the Dimapur team prepared in order to participate in that inter-district championship that was recently held?
1: Oh, we didn't have any formal preparation, but all we did was we just continued our normal practice, which we usually do in evenings about 2 to 3 hours. We continued to play among ourselves, the best of the best. So that's all the preparation we did, actually.
0: So there was no selection for Dimapur district?
1: Yeah, we had our Dimapur championship.
0: Okay.
1: So practice among ourselves means the semi-finalists.
0: I see.
1: That includes the winner and runners-up also. Mm-hmm. Usually in semi-final, there are 4 players. No?
0: Mm-hmm.
1: So it includes the champion, runners-up, mm-hmm. and the two second runners-up.
0: I see.
1: So we consistently kept practicing among ourselves.
0: So finally, what is the future of table tennis, not only in Dimapur, but in Nagaland, in your opinion?
1: We have to nurture our budding talents and then just hope and pray that someday our players will be able to reach not only nationals but international arenas and bring laurels for our state.
0: So before we conclude, Mr. Sema, how has your journey been so far as a player and also as a member of the association, and now being the president of the association, how has your journey been?
1: My journey as a player and a president, as an official, have not always been smooth. There have been ups and downs, bright and dark.
0: Any final thoughts before we conclude?
1: Yeah, I just hope that through this interview, it reaches the competent authority, and they really bless us with a, even if a small one, yet a stadium.
0: Oh.
1: That is my prayer. I would like to convey.
0: Okay.
1: Thank you so much.
0: Thank you so much, Mr. Hikito Sema. Dear listeners, that was Mr. Hikito Sema, the president of the Dimapur Table Tennis Association and also the vice president of the Nagaland Table Tennis Association. He has given us a very brief insight into how the Dimapur Table Tennis Association functions and also thoughts about table tennis in general. Thank you so much, dear listeners, for tuning in. Until next week, this is your host, Sanchitan Muri, signing off for Akashwani Kohima.

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1: 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And yes, the time is 52 minutes past 7, and a very good evening to you. Welcome to FM Dragoban at 103. You are listening to this program live from the airwaves of Akashvani Kohima. I'm RJ Lydia, and tonight I'm so glad that you're here with me on this Saturday night. So it's about 20 degrees out here in Kohima, and I believe most of us are, you know, already winding down for the weekend. Maybe you've spent the day catching up with your friends or running errands or just, you know, working at home or finishing assignments, or perhaps you've done absolutely nothing at all, which honestly sounds like a pretty good plan too. So wherever you are tonight, whether you're at home, at work, or on a road heading somewhere, I hope you settle in and stay with me. I've got some wonderful music lined up for you to accompany you on this Saturday night. So don't touch the dial and stay tuned in with me here to start off and kick off our Saturday edition of Western Music. We've got Paramore coming your way with Last Hope.

Inspired by the pain of a bandmate who left the band, that track was written by Hayley Williams and Taylor York, and it features a powerful message about finding light in the darkness and also famously building from, you know, a whisper to a stadium-sized anthem. So yes, that was Paramore there for you to kick off our Saturday edition of Western Music with Last Hope. Whatever your plans are this evening, I hope you keep me company because we've got a really wonderful music to make your Saturday evening even more brighter and even more entertaining. So keep tuning in with me. Coming up, we've got the Fall Out Boys breakthrough album called Sugar. We're going down.

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This is the program that happens on a Saturday evening between 7:30 to 8:45. And now if you're joining me this evening, welcome aboard. Yes, we're going a little alternative rock this evening, so hope you enjoy it. And before we dive into some of the next tracks that I have for you, we have a couple of messages which I would like to read out, and it goes something like this. A very good evening, RJ. Good evening to you as well. All the playlist is awesome tonight. And after having my dinner, it's time for me to do my daily routine. And by the way, I hope you'll have a blessed evening. It's me, Achun Yimkyung from Kohima. Good night and sweet dreams after 10 p.m. to all the RGs and all the listeners. So thank you so much, Achun. I'm so glad that you're enjoying tonight's playlist. And yes, wishing you a blessed evening as well. Thanks for tuning into FM Trackband and also writing into us. And let's see who we have next. Alright, we have another message, and this one's from Gevi. He writes in saying, your playlists are super awesome. I'm enjoying every bit of it. And may you play some more wonderful songs. Until then, good night. So thank you so much, Gevi. I'm really, really happy that you're enjoying the playlist and, you know, also spending your Saturday evening with us. And don't you worry, alright? We've got some more wonderful tracks coming your way right here on FM Track. So stay tuned and keep enjoying the music. We also have Sapat Stringy Radio Listeners Group and Durgesh Naganpuri and family tuning into our program, wishing us all good evening. So to all the members of Sapat Stringy Radio Listeners Group and Durgesh Naganpuri and Parivar, very, very good evening to you. You guys rock. You guys just make the program extra special. So thank you so much. Continue to keep us your company here with me. All right. We also have another message before we dive in. All right. Okay. This person says, listening to your voice makes up my wasted day. Thank you, Kunilikine. So that was our friend Diu Nienu from Chozuba. So a very good evening to you, Diu. I hope you had a wonderful day. And yes, I'm so glad. And I'm so glad that the music and also, you know, my company is, you know, helping you brighten up your night. So thank you so much for writing into us. And you know what? Keep tuning into our program. Hopefully, you know, it'll cheer you up, all right? Okay, thank you so much to all of our beautiful listeners for taking your time to write into us. And in case you're tuned in right now and you're wondering how you could send across a message, it's pretty simple. All you have to do is grab your phones and type in the number. That's 94368053333. Once again, 94368053333. It's a number de apnarkhan laga messages likhine pathaule parwo. All you have to do is type in FM space F, and then you can write your messages. If you

have any thoughts, or if you want to send a shout-out, greetings to your friends or your loved ones, or just share anything that you want, all right? We would be so happy to connect with you all. So, yes, it's about 8:11 by the studio clock. Up next, we have something called The Kings of Leon coming your way with a track from the album called Only by the Night that was released in the year 2008. Ladies and gentlemen, you somebody, Kings of Leon.

You know, life has a funny way of teaching us that not every chapter of our life, you know, goes the way that we plan. Sometimes we stumble, and sometimes we take a detour, and sometimes, you know, some of us have to wait for a very long time before another door starts to open. And sometimes we have to start all over again. But that's something powerful about, you know, getting up one more time and saying to yourself, I'm not done yet. So the song that you just heard was called It's Not Over by the band called Daughtry. And I think that's exactly why, you know, so many people, so many fans across the world still, you know, connect with that song. And I hope you're enjoying tonight's show as much as I'm enjoying your company. Tonight we have Talila Jamir all the way from Ungma Mokokchung tuning in with us and wishing us all good evening. She says, wonderful playlist. I'm enjoying a lot in Anilikina Patisa. So, Talila, a very good evening to you. Thank you so much for tuning in and also, you know, taking your time to write such a sweet and lovely message. Thank you. And we also have Rokovilia Mehta, who is our regular listener, wishing us all good evening. Rokovilia, it's so good to have you here this Saturday evening. I hope you had a wonderful day. Thank you for keeping us company. And yes, we also have another message wishing us all good evening. And yes, all right, we're listening to beautiful songs in Nilikinese. So that was Nito and Akule Crow all the way from Medzipima Village. So very good evening to you, Nito and Akule. I hope the weather out there in Medzipima is wonderful. I guess you guys are boiling out there, but no matter what, you know, I'm so glad that you're here tonight. And also, you know, okay, we also have another anonymous

writer thanking me for the playlist. So you know what, Miss or Mr. Anonymous Writer, it's my pleasure. You know, I'm here to all I'm here is the fact is for the fact that you know, I'm here to give you guys good music and also company. All right, so you guys are not alone. And next time, if you're going to write out to us, we would truly, truly appreciate if you would write your beautiful name, all right? So, because we want to get to know you and also connect with you. So, yes, moving on, we also have team from Lakuti tuning in with us in this program. So, hello there, team. It's so good to have you here. Hope you're enjoying the program. And that's it for the messages, but keep them coming and tell me where you're listening in from today and how your Saturday evening is going. Keeping the vibes right here on FM Dragapan 103 MHz, we've got the Switchfoot coming your way next here on the airwaves with the track called Star.

Hope this song brought you back some memories. So that was Avril there with a track called I'm With You from the album called Let Go. It's 34 minutes past 8 by the studio clock, and this evening we have Won Tung Ong Ngu Lee all the way from Nong Ying Village, Woka, tuning into our program, and he also writes in saying hi. Good evening, RJ. Good choice. Keep playing more. I'm enjoying your show in Yangnilikinese. So thank you, Won Tung Ong, for tuning in all the way from Nong Ying Village. I'm so glad that you're here this evening and also enjoying the message. All right, we also have... Who is this? Okay, Avino from Kohima. She writes in saying, good evening. How was your day? And also, nice song choice tonight in Anilikinese. And she also has, you know, written in some very sweet things for me. So thank you so much, Avino from Kohima, for tuning in and also for that lovely, lovely compliment. I will keep that a secret, all right? Because, you know, we women like to keep a lot of secrets, right? Maybe that's why our hair is so big. All right. I don't know if you understood that, but that's a famous line from the Mean Girls movies. All right, so go ahead and watch it tonight if you don't have any plans tonight. So yes, my day was good. You know, I had good food, went to a cafe, and it's gonna go well because I've also bought nice things so I can go home after my job, you know, and then go have tea at home. So that's my plan, all right? So thank you so much, Avino from Kohima, for the wonderful message. Keep tuning into FM Dragon and keep supporting this wonderful, wonderful community. We also have Abhijit from Bokajan wishing us all good evening. Well, good evening to you as well. And he says, I'm enjoying your lovely playlist and I give you big thanks, Kunilikinese. So Abhijit, dear, a very, very... And a big thank you right back to you instead for tuning in and also being a part of the show. And you've also asked about RJ Tia, so don't you worry, she will be back, all right? So I pray for her, all right? Okay, and yes, I will be sending her your wishes and your greetings, all right? So yes, who do we have more? Okay... I think that's it for tonight. Yes, so it's about 36 minutes past 8, just a few minutes before we wind up this program. So we're gonna make the best use of the time that we have. But okay, a short message. We have Noah from Kohima, and he writes in saying, I'm enjoying your awesome playlist, Likinese. So Noah from Kohima, thank you so much for tuning in and also writing into us. We just have a few minutes left down the clock, so we're gonna give you some more music, so stay tuned, alright? Up next is a band that I truly, truly love, a band that I think most of us, especially you know, North East actually has really, really big love for. So this band has performed in Shillong for a concert, if I'm not mistaken. And yes, if you're thinking about the script, you are right. We've got the script coming up right here on our Western music program. This is the script coming your way with this track called For the First Time.

And my dear friends, before I leave you all tonight, here's a little thought to carry with you. Not every day has to be extraordinary. Sometimes simply making it through the day with kindness in your heart is more than enough. So if today was difficult, be gentle with yourself. And if today was beautiful, hold on to that gratitude. Thank you for sharing your Saturday evening with me and for keeping me company and for all the lovely messages. I hope you all had a wonderful time and enjoyed as much as I did. Well, coming up at 8:45, we have the national news in Hindi, so stay tuned for that. So, my dear friends, take care of yourselves, get good rest, and remember, tomorrow is another chance for another beginning. Until next time, this is Lydia on FM Track Band at 103 MHz, wishing you all a peaceful night and sweet dreams.

0: with his Nepalese counterpart Shishir Khanal in New Delhi, says India and Nepal collaborate closely to maintain security along their open border. Tensions across West Asia escalate as Iran launches ballistic missiles towards U.S. military facilities in Kuwait and Bahrain. And in hockey, Indian men's team lifts Under-18 Asia Cup, beating hosts Japan in Kakamigahara. Indian women's team also clinches bronze. Prime Minister Narendra Modi chaired a meeting today with members of the PM Economic Advisory Council. The Prime Minister and the EAC discussed various ideas and measures to further boost India's economic growth in times of global turmoil. In a social media post, the Prime Minister said they deliberated on a wide range of issues relating to India's economic transformation and long-term development priorities. They also shared perspectives on adding more momentum to the reforms journey and ensuring ease of living as well as ease of doing business. The Economic Advisory Council is an independent body that gives advice to the Government of India, specifically to the Prime Minister on economic and related issues. Besides the EAC members, two principal secretaries to the Prime Minister, Dr. P.K. Mishra and Shaktikanta Das, also attended the meeting. The centre has introduced standard pack sizes for edible oils under the legal metrology framework, bringing greater transparency and uniformity to the marketplace. The Ministry of Consumer Affairs, Food and Public Distribution said, under the revised rules, standard pack sizes have been prescribed for major edible oils including palm oil, palmoline, soybean oil, sunflower, mustard, groundnut, sesame and rice bran oil. The approved pack sizes are 200 grams, 500 grams, 1 to 5 kilograms, 15 kilograms and 20 kilograms. The ministry said this will also help consumers make more informed and transparent purchasing decisions. It added that the initiative will also benefit the edible oil industry by bringing greater uniformity in packaging practices. Railway Minister Ashwini Vaishnav has said resolving long-pending railway projects in West Bengal will usher in a new era of railway infrastructure development in the state. Addressing a joint press conference with Chief Minister Shubhendu Adhikari at Nabanno in Kolkata, Mr. Vaishnav said 14,205 crore rupees has been allocated to West Bengal in the railway budget for 2026-27. He said 10 Amrit Bharat stations have already been completed in the state, while 9 Vande Bharat Express trains and several Amrit Bharat trains are currently in operation.
1: 60 new generation trains we are planning. In coming 4 to 5 years, these trains will be inducted and Kolkata Metro will get a totally new generation of trains. As the work gets completed on Chingrighatta area, other sections, a lot of improvement will happen in the mobility in Kolkata.
0: In Madhya Pradesh, both the BJP candidates, Party National General Secretary Tarun Chugh and Rajnish Agarwal, filed their nominations for the Rajya Sabha elections today. The nomination papers were submitted before the returning officer at the Bhopal Assembly, senior party leaders, Chief Minister Dr. Mohan Yadav, BJP State President Hemant Khandelwal and Minister Kailash Vijayvargiya were among those present on the occasion. The Congress has fielded former Mandsaur MP Meenakshi Natarajan as its candidate. The last date for filing of nominations for three Rajya Sabha seats from Madhya Pradesh is the 8th of June. President Draupadi Murmu, Vice President C.P. Radhakrishnan and Prime Minister Narendra Modi have expressed grief at the loss of lives in the road mishap in Ferozpur, Punjab today, which claimed 9 lives and injured several others. In a social media post, the Prime Minister has announced an ex gratia of 2 lakh rupees for the next of kin of each deceased and 50,000 rupees for the injured from the Prime Minister's National Relief Fund. The Central Board of Secondary Education, CBSE, has extended the last date for submission of applications for verification of marks and re-evaluation till tomorrow. In a social media post, the board said students can now submit their applications till Sunday midnight. CBSE said the decision has been taken in the interest of students to provide them with additional time to complete the application process. The earlier deadline for submission of applications was till today. Union Minister for Youth Affairs and Sports Mansukh Mandavia today said India's youth are the biggest strength of the country and will play a leading role in realizing the vision of Vikasit Bharat by 2047. Addressing the youth for Vikasit

0: Bharat My Bharat Youth Convention in New Delhi, the minister said My Bharat was created by Prime Minister Narendra Modi as a platform for youth to share their aspirations, ideas and volunteer spirit for nation building. He added that 65% of the country's population is below the age of 35, making India one of the youngest nations in the world.
1: About 65% of the country's population is below the age of 35, which means India is a young nation. To channel the strength and potential of this youth towards the vision of Viksit Bharat, Prime Minister Narendra Modi has launched and implemented various initiatives and schemes.
2: Narendra Modi ji ne kara hai.
0: Union Minister of State for Communications and Rural Development, Dr. Pema Sani Chandrasekhar, today inaugurated the Samriddhi Kendram at Narakoduru village in Andhra Pradesh's Guntur district, marking a major step towards rural digital transformation. The centre has been established under the central government's Bharat Net Udyami initiative. With this, Narakoduru has become the third village in India and the first in the Telugu states to host the integrated rural development model. The Samriddhi Kendram brings together 11 essential service sectors under one roof, like health screening, telemedicine, soil testing, skill development programs, high-speed internet and free Wi-Fi, among others. This is Akashvani giving you the news. For quick news updates round the clock, follow us on our X handle at AIR News Alerts. And for details of stories and more, log on to our website www.newsonair.gov.in and download News on AIR app. Welcome back. You're with us on the news at 9. External Affairs Minister Dr. S. Jaishankar has said India and Nepal collaborate closely to maintain security along their long and uniquely open border, and the two countries have always stood by each other in times of need. In his opening remarks during a meeting with his Nepalese counterpart Shishir Karnal in New Delhi this evening, Dr. Jaishankar said India and Nepal share a very special relationship.
3: Collaborate closely to maintain security, our long and uniquely open border. Our two countries have always stood by each other in times of need. In the wake of the ongoing crisis in West Asia, the Middle East, we have ensured uninterrupted fuel supplies to Nepal. The importance accorded to this relationship by both sides has only recently been demonstrated. We believe that today there is opportunity to decisively shift the trajectory of India-Nepal relations and to realize the full potential of our ties.
0: The External Affairs Minister said the bilateral ties have steadily developed in areas like trade, commerce, investments, energy, development, cooperation, education, disaster response and culture. Mr. Karnal said India is Nepal's most important partner and Nepal has accorded highest priority to India. He said Nepal and India are not merely two countries, but stakeholders of a proud ancient civilization. He thanked India for fuel and fertilizer supply amid the West Asia crisis. Russian President Vladimir Putin has said any attempt to undermine India's sovereignty through threats of sanctions would boomerang under Prime Minister Narendra Modi's leadership. Speaking to heads of leading global news agencies on the sidelines of the St. Petersburg International Economic Forum, Mr. Putin emphasized India's independent decision-making and its commitment to safeguarding national interests. He remarked that India has consistently made decisions based on its own interests, regardless of external pressure. Mr. Putin said relations between Russia and India are built on mutual trust and extend beyond trade. He noted that both countries are actively engaged in joint research and development projects, including collaboration on the BrahMos supersonic cruise missile program. Tensions across West Asia escalated sharply today after Iran launched ballistic missiles towards United States military facilities in Kuwait and Bahrain, prompting a coordinated air defense response by Gulf states and American forces. More from our West Asia correspondent.
4: The conflict in West Asia entered a dangerous new phase today as Iran launched ballistic missiles towards U.S. military facilities in Kuwait and Bahrain. Gulf and American air defense systems intercepted most of the incoming missiles, preventing casualties. The strikes come hours after U.S. forces targeted Iranian radar and surveillance site in Kashim Island and in Goruk following reports of Iranian drone activity near the Strait of Hormuz. Meanwhile, a fragile U.S.-backed ceasefire in Lebanon suffered another setback after an Israeli airstrike targeted a Lebanese military vehicle on the southern Lebanon. Diplomatic efforts aim

0: that controlling hostilities have come under increasing pressure as military exchanges continue across multiple fronts. U.S. President Donald Trump has claimed that sustained operations have significantly reduced Iran's missile capabilities, a claim that is rejected by Iran. Vinod Kumar for Akashwani News from Dubai.
1: Pakistan Tehreek-e-Insaf PTI party has accused the Pakistan government of denying legal and constitutional rights to former Prime Minister Imran Khan and his wife Bushra Bibi, also alleging that the couple is not receiving adequate medical care. Imran Khan and Bushra Bibi are imprisoned in connection with multiple corruption cases. Speaking at a press conference, PTI leader and Khyber Pakhtunkhwa Minister Shafi Jan claimed that Khan and his wife have been prevented from meeting relatives and party members. In sports news, in hockey, Indian men's team has lifted the Under-18 Asia Cup for the third time, thrashing hosts Japan 4-1 in the final in Kakamigahara today. For India, Ashish Purti starred with a hat-trick as skipper Ketan Kushwaha scored the other goal. Meanwhile, the Indian women's team clinched bronze, beating South Korea 3-0. Prime Minister Narendra Modi has congratulated the Indian men's Under-18 hockey team on winning the Asia Cup 2026. In a social media post, Mr. Modi said the team displayed exceptional skill and teamwork throughout the tournament, culminating in a memorable victory in the final. The Prime Minister also congratulated the Indian women's under-18 hockey team on securing the bronze medal at the Under-18 Asia Cup 2026. In football, India thrashed Bangladesh 3-1 to clinch a record-extending 6th SAF Women's Championship 2026 title at Margaon, Goa today. Pyari Chasha, Linda Comserto and Sanfida Nongrum scored a goal each for India, while Rituparna Chakma netted the lone goal for Bangladesh. In the World Yogasan Sports Championship 2026, India's Rohan Taide won the gold medal at Ahmedabad today. He accomplished this achievement in the boys' sub-junior artistic single competition. So far, India has won a total of 7 medals, including 6 gold, in this world-class yoga competition. In chess, 19-year-old Savita Srivastava has won the 2026 Women's Asian Individual Chess Championship in Ulaanbaatar, Mongolia. With this win, she also secured qualification for the 2027 FIDE Women's World Cup. In the one-off cricket test against Afghanistan, India ended day one with a score of 368 for 3 in their first innings at stumps in New Chandigarh. Centuries from KL Rahul and captain Shubman Gill put the hosts in a strong position. In tennis, 8-seeded Mira Andreeva of Russia won her maiden Grand Slam title after getting the better of Maya Swalinska of Poland in straight sets in the women's singles final of the French Open. It was a dominant display by the 19-year-old, defeating Swalinska 6-3, 6-3 to secure a memorable victory. The India Meteorological Department, IMD, has forecast heavy to very heavy rainfall over coastal Karnataka, Kerala and Mahe tomorrow. Heavy rainfall conditions are expected over most parts of northeast India, interior Karnataka, Goa, Tamil Nadu, Puducherry and the Andaman and Nicobar Islands for the next 2 days. And now before we end the bulletin, the headlines once again. Prime Minister Narendra Modi holds meeting with the Economic Advisory Council, reviews country's economic transformation and long-term development priorities. Centre introduces standard edible oil pack sizes to enhance transparency and promote uniform packaging practices. External Affairs Minister S. Jaishankar holds talks with his Nepalese counterpart Shishir Karnal in New Delhi, says India and Nepal collaborate closely to maintain security along their open border. Tensions across West Asia escalate as Iran launches ballistic missiles towards U.S. military facilities in Kuwait and Bahrain. That is all in the news at 9. Good night.

0: 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This is Akashvani. In the program Spotlight, now we bring you a discussion on decoding India's strong GDP growth performance in financial year 2025-26. The participants are Dilip Chinoy, former Secretary General FICCI, and Rajesh Lake, anchor.
1: Good evening and welcome to Spotlight. My name is Rajesh Lake. India has just delivered a number that's making the world sit up and take notice. Real GDP for FY

0: FY 2025-26 grew at 7.7%, with the final quarter clocking an even sharper 7.8%, a performance that defied global headwinds, geopolitical turbulence, and cautious forecasts. The question is, what's really powering this engine? Is it sustainable? And what does it mean for every Indian? To decode this, I have with me one of India's most respected voices on economic policy and industry, Dilip Chinoy, former Secretary General of FICCI, a man who has spent decades at the intersection of policy, business and growth. Dilip, a warm welcome to Spotlight.
1: Thank you, Rajesh.
0: Dilip, India's real GDP has reached 7.7% headline number. And when you heard that, what was your gut reaction? Was it surprise? Was it a validation or something else entirely?
1: So, Rajesh, let's see what was the general expectation or the impact on the general public. I think first, this was above most expectations and stronger than concerns around global trade intentions and the geopolitical uncertainty. So if you look at it, the last quarter 7.8, despite the current Middle East crisis starting in February, was really very positive, and it surprised everyone. And I think what, at least for the last year, I think India has not just avoided a slowdown, it has outperformed expectations. And of course, the challenge now is, the debate then was not whether India is growing, but whether this growth can be sustained and broadened. So I think this is very important to understand that for most watchers of the economy, the 7.7% growth number for FY26 was unexpected and a very pleasant surprise, and has lifted the spirits of a lot of people and a lot of citizens in the country.
0: So having said that, the FY25, as you said, posted 7.1% growth, and now FY26 has surpassed that. What structurally shifted between the two fiscal years?
1: Okay, so if you look at it structurally, then you can look at it, what actually the key drivers, and two, how did different sectors perform? Okay, so first, I think there was sustained investment, both by the government, which grew at a fast pace, but also by private sector, perhaps, which did not grow at such a fast pace as expected. But very importantly, based on that investment activity, the construction and infrastructure spending led by government was far exceeded what people thought would be done. We were also lucky there was a better agricultural performance. And because of the better agricultural performance, there was recovery in rural demand, which was a challenge when we went in the initial post-COVID years. And of course, the service sector continued to be resilient. But if you look at the sectoral breakup of the growth figures there, so, it is very interesting. We look at manufacturing, trade, hotel, transport, communication and services, especially relating to broadcast services, real estate, IT professional services. I think all of these sectors really, showed a double-digit growth in 25-26. And very interesting, out of this, if you look at some of the sectors like manufacturing, hotel and transportation, or professional services, they showed double-digit growth both at constant and current prices. So it is a very interesting kind of a phenomena that these sectors really drove the growth. So this is perhaps not really merely a consumption-led recovery. Investment and construction have become important growth engines.
0: Even the tertiary sector, Dilip, finance, real estate, trade, grew at an impressive 9.3%. Is this the natural trajectory of a maturing economy?
1: Yes, Rajesh, it is a natural trajectory of the maturing economy. Given the fact that a lot of the sectors that I just highlighted actually also have a service element in it. Although those sectors grew at double digit, the services sector also, the sector that you mentioned, actually grew at 9.9. So it's a very interesting kind of a situation. But I think, what we need to look at and what the GDP figures when you talk about, we miss the point of the gross value added. The gross value added, while GDP includes net taxes, etc., gross value added reflects the underlying production. And if you look at this time's data, while the GDP grew at 7.7%, the GVA actually grew at 7.9%. And this is very, very interesting. And that leads to a kind of an understanding that India's growth is becoming broad-based and if not really concentrated in a few sectors in large firms.
0: Okay, so you mentioned about manufacturing a while back, which grew 9.1% in Q2 alone, and the sector has sustained momentum across quarters. Does this signal that India's long-awaited manufacturing renaissance is finally real, or are we still counting on a few large sectors to carry the weight?
1: You know, it's very interesting that you question this, because you know, there are two ambitions in manufacturing, right? The first ambition is that we wanted to be around 25% of the GDP. The second thing is that over the last 3-4 years, we've done something very interesting in the manufacturing sector, and there's this whole production linked incentive scheme which you've announced, right? So if you look at the growth sectors, okay, the main drivers, of course, the automobiles and auto components have had very positive years. This year also seems very positive. There is not only a strong export demand, but there's also continued export growth in certain segments. The second is pharmaceuticals, right? Both domestically and exports, we have actually done well. And there's a continued investment in healthcare manufacturing, also driven by government support. And very interesting is that there's a strong performing revival in the capital goods sector.
0: Okay.
1: If you see the April 26 data, the capital goods output rose about 16%, indicating robust machinery and equipment production. This signals an investment cycle revival. And then, you know, initially when you started off this conversation, I had said that the government investment is kind of much faster than private sector investment. Perhaps this capital goods is signaling a kind of a revival of private sector investment. But then again, the next sector is electronics and semiconductors ecosystem, again driven by the PLI scheme, electronics export or mobile phone exports, and of course, defense manufacturing, which is really driven by two initiatives that the government is taking. One is the Atmanirbhar Bharat push for domestic procurement, and second is looking at export things going forward. So I think if you have to sum it up briefly for the listeners, India's FY26 growth was not merely consumption-led. The strong growth in manufacturing, capital goods, and private investment, which actually grew at over 10%, suggests a broadening of the growth base towards investment and industrial activity, which is more sustainable over the medium term.
0: So, Dilip, I'm going to ask you a persistent question about the consumer question. Private final consumption expenditure, according to the data, rose 7.1% for the year, but there is this Indian consumer truly resilient across income groups question that I'm asking, or is this growth concentrated at the top?
1: So if you look at it, I mentioned about recovery of rural demand, okay? It was helped by good agricultural performance, right? So a lot of this, especially if you look at automotive and look at some of the other sectors, rural demand, you know, tractors, all rural demand helped by good agricultural performance. The second thing, which is actually broad-based this consumption, prior to the current challenge that we have, is the moderating inflation during much of the year, which actually supported real purchasing power. This is, I'm talking before, you know, 1st April of this year, right? And there was, of course, continued strength in urban consumption, particularly in services. Now, the sectors that we are talking about, some of the sectors, hotels, transport, communication services, broadcasting, professional services, I'll leave out real estate, but those are more broad-based. They're not very high-end looking, you know, at one particular segment of the society. Yes, in the automotive, it's actually been driven by SUVs and luxury, but that's a small segment. Even retail, real estate, there are two things playing out. One is the higher income thing, but there's a lot of activity going on, low-cost housing, etc. So if I were to sum up again for your listeners and to answer your question very, very clearly, premium consumption remains strong. Mass market consumption has improved, but I think is not as buoyant as most policymakers would like. And of course, you know, given that you question this, a lot of people continue to flag that consumption is not yet uniformly strong across all income groups.
0: Okay. So what did we go through this year? US tariff pressures to a volatile global trade environment. The world economy has been anything but calm, Dilip. How did India manage to post such a resilient number despite these external shocks?
1: Okay. So it's very interesting. You know, we had the US tariffs, which actually started much before the February disruption, which is because of the Gulf War, right? So if I were to, what is the most encouraging aspect of this FY26 GDP numbers is not the headline 7.7% growth. It is that growth was supported simultaneously by one, consumption, domestic consumption, two, investment, three, construction,

0: manufacturing and agriculture. Okay. And also what happened is while we took a hit from the US tariffs because we had to diversify export, you know, markets. However, it just supports that the economy's growth drivers are becoming more diversified and therefore more resilient to external shocks. But the external shocks that we are facing now because of the energy, fertilizer and other issues are a challenge going forward. And the key question really for FY27 is whether private consumption can accelerate further. RBI is not too sure, but they've given an upside and downside. But if rural incomes continue improving and urban employment remains strong, consumption could become even a stronger growth engine.
1: Now, India has set its sights, Dilip, on becoming a developed nation by 2047, Viksit Bharat. Looking at this year's performance, are we on track? What are the one or two reforms that could truly be the game changers in the next 5 years?
0: Rajesh, I mean, if you look at, do the maths, if you want to reach the per capita GDP and if you want to reach the size of economy by 2047, we have to go between 8 and 8.5% every year, year on year, for the next years to 2047. So 7.7% is good, but our aspirational is 8%, right? This year, we're going to be a little bit lower. So therefore, we need to constantly strive to grow further. Given that one of the big challenges was that the FDI challenge, right? How do we get more foreign direct investment? How do we get more private sector investment? How do we increase savings? And how do we address the challenges of inflation and energy going forward, right? So if I look going forward, the government in the last few days has taken two or three steps to actually make foreign direct investment more attractive for certain segments of investors and is also looking at how to bilaterally increase this. So the government is doing that. The second is there is some still unfinished agenda in the ease of doing business. And the third is we need to look at some of the future sectors. While the biopharma was announced in the budget and AI has been announced, there are other segments like blockchain and Web3, like special manufactured products, very high-end biomedical products, and we need to identify 4 or 5 or 6 of some products where the world is going to be dependent and how India could be the number one supplier and holder of technology in those segments. And I think if we focus and do well in the immediate term, we have to address the challenges of oil, fertilizer and all, because we have to survive this and grow in the next few months to be able to build on it and lead us to Viksit Bharat as we all are hoping by 2047.
1: So Dilip, that has been a genuinely illuminating conversation. Thank you so very much for being with Akashvani.
0: Thank you, Rajesh, for having me.
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5: 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In a joint operation, the Border Security Force and police recovers a large quantity of narcotics from Ragna border area.